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1: Yeah, I'm trying to hear you. Boy, that repeater's got a tail on it, doesn't it? You know, you got to talk right through that thing. I can barely make you out. You're probably getting the same from me.
0: I moved about 6 inches to the left. Can you hear me better now?
1: Well, I put my foot up against the wall. I think that's going to help, too. How are you doing this evening?
0: Oh, not too bad. This is Joel in Kirkland. I just heard your call there. I just happened to turn my HT on. What are you up to?
1: Well, I'm talking on an HT. It's that Bofang F-18 Pro, something like that. It's supposed to be an 8-watt, but I only got about 6 watts on it, according to the meter. And I'm just sitting back in my big chair, and I'm just kind of cruising all the repeaters just to see who's doing what. I got this connected to an outside. It's a Browning dual band antenna, and it's sitting outside, and it seems to make it work pretty good.
0: That sounds good. Hey, one thing, if you have a phone or a laptop or tablet, whatever, handy, you know, on the internet, go to the psrg.org website, and look at the upper right-hand corner, there's a voter scope. Just click on that, and then look for chunk, or just, like, listen now, and you can see which computer receiver, they're all networked together, which receiver you're hitting, you can see the strength of it. And that's a really good test. I use that to test, like, antennas. I highly recommend it.
1: My big chair, and I'm just kind of cruising

0: in the upper right-hand corner, there's a motor scope. Click on that, and then do it for chunk, or just, like, listen now. You can see which computer receiver, they're all networked together, which receiver you're hitting, you can see the strength of it. And that's a really good test. I use that to test, like, antennas. I highly recommend it.
1: I copy PSR.net stroke, I didn't get that part.
0: It's actually a PSRG, a Puget Sound Repeater Group is the, the group, and it's PSRG, Papa Sierra Romeo Golf, .org. And go to that website and then look for a link that says Voter Scope. And click on that and it'll show you how well you're being received by various receivers on the network.
1: Yeah, I had a fella give me that information once before and I did it with my other radios and it worked out real well. I'm going to look at that right now. And I'll check back in a little bit. Kilo Mike 7 Alpha Yankee Delta, clear.
0: AK7 ATX clear and on your final, and I'll be monitoring a little bit, but probably clear. Thanks. AK7 ZBX out.

0: Kilo Mike 7, Alpha Yankee Delta. W Bill in Canyon Park, doing a test on my and I'm reading out on Lake Forest Park at 255. Is that pretty good? Over.
1: KJ4LYH, read you loud, clear, 5x5.
0: And you're coming in here off of Cougar at 255.
1: Yeah, I'm pushing about 5 watts, small ICOM 705.
0: Yeah, that's just about what I'm doing. I think I'm doing 7. It's supposed to be a 10 watt, but I think I was just doing about a 7 on this thing. Good talking to you. This is Kilo Mike 7, Alpha Yankee Delta, and I'm just looking at this board, and it's very interesting.

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The Seattle Auxiliary Communication Services weekly net will begin in 2 minutes. The PSRG repeater will be linked with the Columbia Center repeater. Following the ACS net, join us for the PSRG weekly net at 7:30. 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

Good evening, this is Robert. My call is Kilo Kilo 7 Zulu Romeo Yankee, and I am located in the Northwest Sector. Welcome to the Auxiliary Communication Service Monday Night Information Net. Is there any emergency or priority traffic for the net tonight? Come ahead. Hearing none, please remember that this is a formal and directed net for members of the Auxiliary Communication Service. This net meets to exchange information, to check the functioning of our radios, and to keep Seattle ACS members in practice with current net procedures. 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Rick. 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

0: Hearing none, I will make one announcement of thanks to all ACS members who participated in the Emergency Hub Shake, Rattle, and Roll exercise this Saturday. I think it was a successful exercise, and we probably all learned a lot. Once again, this is Robert. My call sign is Kilo Kilo 7 Zulu Romeo Yankee, and I am located in the Northwest Sector. In addition to voice check-ins, all ACS members should send Winlink email check-ins via one of the W7 ACS RF gateways to ACS-WL. 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It is now time for ACS member check-ins. Visitors will check in later as time allows. 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If you don't hear me, acknowledge that you've checked in. Call me again before I move on to the next group. Break. I will now take ACS member check-ins in small groups based on call sign suffix. 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Come ahead now, please. Alpha through echo.
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0: Okay, we'll pause there to acknowledge Jeff, Foxtrot Delta Oscar, Andrea, Foxtrot Echo Mike, Chuck, Foxtrot Echo, David, India Tango X-Ray, and Peter, Juliet, November Zulu. Any other stations, Foxtrot through Juliet? Come ahead now, please. We've also acknowledged Todd there, Foxtrot Oscar X-Ray. Apologies for that. Anyone else, Foxtrot through Juliet?

0: 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Kilo through November. Come ahead now, please.
1: This is November 7, Kilo Uniform Whiskey, Carl, Northwest.
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0: Thank you, Mark. November Zulu Lima. Other stations, Kilo through November. Nothing heard. Moving along, member stations with suffixes starting with Oscar through Sierra. Oscar through Sierra, come ahead now, please.
1: 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November 7, Oscar Echo Papa. Tom, Southwest. Here is Kilo Delta 7, Papa Victor Yankee. 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
0: All right, we'll pause there to acknowledge Tom, Oscar Echo, Papa, Deanne, Papa Alpha Alpha, Vince, Papa Victor Yankee, Skyler, Sierra Delta Tango, and Joe Ellen, Sierra Oscar, Quebec. Any other stations, Oscar through Sierra?

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0: Alrighty, Kathy, Tango Tango Mike, only got the last part of your call, but that's okay, I got you here. 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

Thank you. I'm acknowledging Romeo Tango Uniform Hugh, Quebec, Lima Golf, Jeff, Mike, X-Ray Allen, and Victor Charlie Sierra Joe. Thank you very much for checking in. Once again, this is Robert. My call is KK7ZRY, and I am located in the Northwest Sector. And this is the Seattle Auxiliary Communication Service Monday Night Net. 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

0: November, Oscar, Romeo, Matt, Victor, Charlie, Tango, Tom, Victor, X-Ray, Victor, Mike, thank you all for checking in. Thank you all for checking in tonight. If you would like to receive information about the Seattle Auxiliary Communication Service, please visit us at seattleacs.org. We would like to thank the PSRG for the use of this repeater now and in times of emergency. This concludes the Seattle Auxiliary Communication Service Monday Night Net. This is Robert, Kilo Kilo 7, Zulu Romeo Yankee, closing the net at 1921. Good night, everyone.
1: Kilo Mike 7, Foxtrot Delta Oscar, calling the net.
0: Come ahead.
1: Kilo Mike 7, Foxtrot Delta Oscar. I noticed that there are on the order of a half a dozen people who are participating tonight who are not affiliated, and I would like to invite them to join Seattle ACS and become radio operators for emergency hubs. We need you. Over.
0: I like the public service announcement. Thanks, Foxtrot Delta Oscar.

0: 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It's 7:30 p.m. and time for the Puget Sound Repeater Group Monday Night Check-In and Information Net for Monday, August 17th, 2026. This is Jack, KI7RMU, Kilo India 7, Romeo Mike Uniform. I'll be net control for this evening. This net meets weekly for member and visitor check-ins and to keep you up to date with information relative to PSRG operations. The weekly call list is a subset of the main check-in roster. I will read these call signs. 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If you'd like to know your position on this call list or how close you are to making the list, please visit our website at psrg.org/list. This is how the net will run tonight. First, I'll ask for and take any member announcements. Then, I'll read the current group announcements and any miscellaneous items. Next, I'll ask for check-ins from the member roster. Then, I will take internet check-ins from the member roster. Finally, I will take both late, missed, and visitor check-ins. Again, this is Jack, KI7RMU, and you're listening to the Puget Sound Repeater Group Monday Night Net. Let's get started. Do we have any member announcements tonight? Please come ahead with your call sign and name. All right, hearing none, I have one announcement, and I want everybody to put this on their calendar. And if you have to take the day off to do it, please do so. Thursday, September 17th, is Noon Net 2500. Come on by. You might get a chance, well, you will get a chance if you check in, to win a door prize or two. So there you go. Are there any questions or comments about this announcement? All right, keep an eye out on the website and the PSRG Facebook discussion group page for the latest breaking PSRG news and updates at psrg.org. Okay, let's go ahead and move on to the call list. Just respond with your call, and I will acknowledge. KM0Q. W0XO. And 1KEN. And 1TJT.
1: And 1TJT. Thank you, Jack, and good evening, everyone, from sunny Santa Barbara, California.
0: All right, have fun in Santa Barbara there. Good to hear you, Brian. K2RNA.
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4: K3OE and a relay for K3NAH. Good evening, Jack.
0: Good evening, Rich. I have you checked in. Thank you very much for the relay for K3NAH. Kenna, duly recorded. KX3O.
5: KX3O, good evening, Jack, and a relay, please, for Rachel, Kilo 7, Romeo, Victor. Thank you.
0: All right, appreciate the relay KX3O, Jason, thank you so much. I've got that down. Appreciate that. You have a good evening. N3HFS. AB6MB. AK6PE.
2: 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This is Alpha Kilo 6 Papa Echo, Jose from Tustin, California.
0: Fantastic. Have a good evening, Jose. KE6RAX. And 6AMD.
4: Thank you, Jack. And 6AMD.
0: Good to hear you there, Alex. Thank you so much. 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
0: 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Thank you. AE7TR.
7: AE7TR.
0: Good to hear you there, Mike. Have a good evening. 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
8: AE7BX. Thanks for hosting.
0: Thanks for checking in there, John. Oh, man. I'm losing it. No, I'm not. Thank you so much, Don. AE7WZ.
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9: 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Thank you, Jack.
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0: Okay, thank you very much, Ryan. 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
14: 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Thank you, Jack.
0: Ah, congratulations, Eric. That is awesome. Very, very good. 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
15: 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Good evening, Jack.
0: Good evening, Jim. Thank you. K7PJP.
16: K7PJP. 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Hey, Jack.
0: Hi, Paul. Thank you. K7QJ.
17: K7QJ. Good evening, Jack.
0: Hi, Rob. Thank you very much. K7RCH.
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0: All right, and Pup in the background. Hey, Rob, great to hear you tonight. All right, I've got the relay from KX30 for Rachel. Rachel is now checked in. Thank you so much, Jason. Appreciate that. And K7TBI. 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
3: 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Thanks, Jack Gang. Good evening, everyone.
0: Have a good night there, Alex. KF7SPA.
6: 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Thanks for doing the net, Jack.
0: You bet, Bob. Have a great night. It's 7:40 p.m. I'm Jack KI7RMU. 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
7: Tango Mike.
0: Tango Mike. All right, I'll take that. Thank you so much, Kathy. KF7VNA.
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0: Howdy, Will. Thank you very much. KG7AUL. I got a relay from CK earlier. I've got him checked in. 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
0: You're welcome. 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
5: 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Thank you, Jack.
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0: You bet, Robert. 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KJ-7LSA.
8: 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Good evening, Jack.
0: Hey, good evening there, Tony. 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
0: Hi, John. Nice to hear you tonight. KJ-7RAB.
11: 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Thank you, Jack.
0: You bet, Cammy. 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KJ-7RJL. 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
0: All right, Rick, I guess I missed you at the antique radio swap meet. Oh, man, I heard you were there, but I was kind of off to the side there. But anyway, we'll see you next time. I've got your relay for Larissa. Thank you so much. 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
13: KK-7CSG, Vincennes, Indiana. Thanks, Jack. Have a good night.
0: All right, Ryan. Hey, thank you so much. Good to hear you tonight. 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
5: 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Appreciate you, Jack.
0: 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Thanks for checking in. N7OEP.
6: 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N7OEP.
0: Yeah, good to see you there, Tom. I think that was Sunday, wasn't it?
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0: Hey, George. Have a good night. NA7DO. All right, it's 7:50 p.m. PSRG, 7:30 p.m. PSRG, information and check-in net. 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I'm Jack KI7RMU with Tim, W7EEE.
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0: Hey, Scott, long time no here. Nice to hear you tonight. Thank you so much. Hope you're doing well. 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
13: W7ZJL from La Grande, Oregon. Thank you, Jack.
0: All right, have a good night there, Austin. Thanks for checking in. WA7AD, I got a relay from Michael. He's on his way back from the Bigfoot 200 race. Thank you so much, Michael, for the relay. WA7TZ.
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0: All right, Jack, good to hear you as well, my friend. 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
16: 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Kilo 8, Golf, Echo Echo, Fort Collins, Colorado. Have a good night.
0: All right, Jerry, worked like a charm. Got you checked in. Have a good evening. 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
0: Hey there, Marty, how you doing? All right, thank you so much. Appreciate that. All right, we are now going to see what time it is. I can't read my own clock. 7:54 p.m. I'm Jack KI7RMU for the Monday evening PSRG information and check-in net. 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
0: Hey, good evening, Ben. 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It's now 7:55. As I mentioned, I'm Jack KI7RMU. 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
0: All right, I've got Joan, I've got Greg, I've got Matt. Who's next?
23: KI7 Zulu Echo India, Tim.
0: All right, Tim, I've got you. Who is doubling with Tim, please?
24: Kilo 7 Tango, November Papa, Troy.
0: Thank you, Troy. I've got you. More stations, late members and visitors. Come ahead, call sign and name.
25: Kilo 4,
0: Chris. Chris, hold on a second. 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
0: All right, Barry, thank you so much. Chris, let's get your call sign, please.
26: Yeah, good evening, Jack. It's November 3, Foxtrot, Yankee, India, here in Lancaster, PA.
0: All right, thank you so much, Chris. Great to hear you tonight. Any other late members or visitors? enter his call sign and name.
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0: Hey, have a good night, William. Thank you very much for checking in. Let's get that doubling station, please.
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0: Holler Lake. All right, Jeff, I've got you on the list. More late members and visitors. Come ahead, call, find a name.
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0: Hey, thank you so much, Joel. 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
0: Have a good night, Todd. Great to hear you. I think somebody was doubling with Todd. Let's check, please.
5: November 7, Alpha, Alpha Kilo, Wayne.
0: All right, Wayne, I've got you. Who was doubling with Wayne, please?
6: Kilo Mike 7, Charlie Lima Bravo.
0: All right, John, thank you so much. I've got you from Everett. Appreciate that. Have a good night. Any other late members or visitors? Come ahead.
2: November 8,
7: Kilo
2: 7, Jack. Jason.
7: Tango, Tango Zulu. Good evening, Jack.
0: All right, Jason, I've got you. Jay, I've got you. Anybody else?
21: November 7, Whiskey India Tango, this is Whit.
0: Well, at least it sounds like you. Hey, Whit, good to hear you tonight. Thank you so much for checking in, N7WIT. Anybody else? Late members and visitors.
27: Kilo 6, Romeo, Quebec, Daryl.
0: K6RQ, nice to hear you, Daryl. Thank you very much for checking in. And are there any other late members or visitors for the PSRG Monday evening, 7:30 p.m.? 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
0: Gianna, great to hear you tonight. Thank you very much for checking in from Irvine, California. Anybody else? 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
29: Kilo, Julian 7, Golf, Delta, November. Good evening, Jack.
0: Hey, got you, Brad. A little scratchy, but you are in there. Got you checked in. Any of the late members or visitors, come ahead.
30: This is Kilo, Mike 7, Delta, Foxtrot, Golf, Tyler, in Cheyenne, Wyoming.
0: Hey, have a good time in Wyoming there, in Cheyenne. Thank you so much, Tyler. Good to hear you. Anybody else? All right, I'm going to pause. It's 8 p.m. I'm Jack, KI7RMU, for the Monday evening PSRG information and check-in net, looking for any additional late members or visitors. 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
31: KG7WOI.
0: Ah, there's John. All right. Thank you so much, John. Have a good evening. Anybody else? All right. Last call for any additional late visitors or late members or visitors. Come ahead. Call, sign, and name. All right, this is Jack, KI7RMU, for the PSRG Monday Night Net. 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This has been the PSRG Monday Night 730 Net for Monday, August 17th, 2026. Thanks again, everybody, for checking in. This is Jack, KI7RMU, terminating the net at 8:02 p.m. Good evening.

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1: Yeah, go ahead, Brad.
0: Hey, do you know if there's any problem with the All-Star on PSRG? I'm hearing PSRG just fine through my All-Star node, but when I transmit, when I try to transmit into my Sherry Pi, it's not coming out, so I'm not sure what's going on.
1: No issues tonight that I'm aware of.
0: I think I just saw what the problem is. When I key up and I'm looking at, when I key up on the RF side here and I'm looking at my dashboard, I now see the receive only light up. So somehow I found PSRG in receive only mode. I must have hit the wrong buttons when I was connecting. Okay, I think I found it. I'm going to go disconnect, reconnect, and test again. Thanks, Jack. KJ7GDM.
1: Yeah, no problem, Brad. KJ7GDN, KI7RMU. Yeah, I'm just editing the list here, so yeah, if you want to come back in a few minutes, I'll still be here. KI7RMU.

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1: Well, apparently that's the difference between Star 72 and Star 73 in asterisk. Transceive versus receive only, that solves the issue.
0: All right, glad you figured it out. Hey, no big deal, I guess, right? You solved it in less than a minute.
1: Well, I was struggling during the net when I tried to check in and you didn't hear me and trying to figure out what was going on. A couple of reboots didn't fix it, so actually looking at the dashboard helped. Anyway, thanks for help, KJ7G.
0: All right, no problem, Brad. Great to hear you tonight. 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
0: Thank you very much.
2: Is it too late to check in for this evening's net?
1: N1KEN, yeah, I closed the list about 20 minutes ago, Ken. How are you doing? It won't affect your standing.
2: Well, Jack, we were out playing a game of Farco on the porch with the two pups running around. And, you know, the sun was going down. And, yes, just came inside. My thing said, PSRG check-in. And I went, it is definitely late. Well, Jack, anyway, thanks for being there. And I hope you're having a great evening as well. N1KN, back to you.
1: All right, well, yeah, no problem there, Ken. Yeah, like I say, it won't affect your standing in the roster at all. So anyway, you have a good evening. Say hi to River, say hi to Molly, and say hi to wife Pam. KI7RMU73.
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1: KW2SKI, hey Mike, how you been, eh? I haven't heard you forever. KI7RMU.
3: Well, I just got back from Alaska this past week. I had an opportunity to go up to Alaska with my dad, who was 81, and I think we both had fun. We went fishing up there with a friend that he knows up there in Homer, and we got to go out on the boat. He took us out on his personal boat, which was nice, and we did one day on a charter.
1: Oh, that's fantastic. Oh, man, what a great, great time that was. All right, how are the skeeters?
3: I heard you say, how was the fishing, you mean? The fishing was good. Have you ever heard of a place called I didn't find out about it until I went there. Oh, what's it called again? The Salty Dog Saloon?
1: No, I have not. However, there's probably a number of places like that on planet Earth, but I was asking about the skeeters, the mosquitoes. How were they?
3: Oh, skeeters, non-existent. There were none of them up there. Not that we saw. I did see some magpies up there, which are kind of interesting. They seem to be kind of like a crow, except for they got white on them. And they don't sound like a crow, but they're interesting little birds. This place called the Salty Dog Saloon is interesting. It's kind of like a lighthouse kind of building, except for from the outside, it has like a lighthouse kind of look, but when you walk inside, it's a single-story bar or saloon, if you will. But they had dollar bills as far as you could ever see, and not all dollar bills. They're all kinds of different denominations of bills pinned to the walls, to the ceilings, all over the place in there.
1: Yeah, I've been to a couple of places like that. Yeah, that's really interesting. I don't know why they do that, but sure is cool. You know, why not? But, hey, that's fantastic. Well, good to hear you there, Mike. KW2SKI, I haven't heard you in weeks.
3: So, So I did get the 411 on the dollar bills at this place. So what they did, I saw that, I had to ask, so I asked the person behind the bar. So what used to happen back in the day is when sailors were out doing what they do, they would mention that they would get someone to drink or meet someone after they're done sailing. And well, if they didn't see the person while they were there or they left before they got there, they would pin a dollar to the wall to pay or cover for their drink so that they could say that they got them a drink. And so that dollar would stay there until they got there, of course, and they would buy a drink with that dollar. And that's kind of how it got started. Now, they had some people that would ask them, I put a dollar right here, and I noticed my dollar is gone, and I noticed that there's not as many dollars as there used to be. So what happens is twice a year, they take some of the dollars off the wall, and they donate it to a local charity.
1: Oh, what a great idea. Wow, that's pretty cool. Yeah, well, I think the place I saw, I think I was in a couple of different bars like that back in the day. Not in Alaska, however, not in Kodiak, but somewhere else. But I do remember seeing that, and I don't remember if there were many spots on the wall that didn't have some coverage with some kind of money. But, hazy memory from that time, obviously. All right, well, hey, good to hear you. Glad to have you back. Glad you had a safe time up there. And I'm glad you had a chance to hang out with your dad. That is awesome. All right, Mike, well, you have a good evening. Stand by for the 9 o'clock net coming up in 32 minutes, of course, and great to hear you again. 73 KI7 RMU.
2: Comet, N1KEN.
1: Yeah, go ahead, Ken.
2: N1KEN with the comment on your conversation. Yes, the gentleman is absolutely correct. Way back in the 70s when I went up to Alaska, I went to the Salty Dog and I left a, I don't remember the denomination, but I put the gentleman's name on the bill, and I remember they stuck it between the mirrors behind the bar, as I recall. And my buddy, I kind of haphazardly mentioned it to him. Well, he happened to be up there sailing, and he went into the Salty Dog, and he's like, "Hey, that's my name. That's for me." And the bartender pulled it off the wall, and yes, I bought a drink for someone that ended up showing up quite a while later, and they claimed their drink there, Jack, and the gentleman that was on there. So, yes, he is absolutely correct. That's how it got started. You could put someone's name on a bill, put it up on the wall, and when they came in, they could claim their drink. And I'm attesting to that because I actually did that, and it worked. Anyway, N1KEN, back to your conversation, Jack. I just had to add to it.
1: All right, that sounds fantastic. What a great story there, Ken. Hey, thank you so much. All right, well, there you go, Mike. KW2SKI, yeah, right there is a real testimonial to the very nature of that story you told there. KI7 RMU, have a great night there, guys.
3: Okay, thank you for that, Ken. I did notice one thing there. When I went there, it may have been different back when you did it, but I know they put them dollar bills on the wall. However, the wall was nowhere to be seen. I could see lots of dollar bills, but I couldn't see the wall. KW2SKI.
2: Well, there's another place, N1KN, down in California called Al the Wop. It's a restaurant out in the Delta in a place called Walnut Grove, I believe. And they also do the same thing. You walk in, you can't see the walls or the ceilings. And I think what they did is they take a silver dollar, they put a thumbtack through the dollar bill, and you throw it up to the ceiling. The thumbtack, the silver dollar pushes the thumbtack into the ceiling, and then hopefully the silver dollar falls back down. And yes, that is another spot that also does that. But they're not buying drinks for somebody. You're just decorating the walls with your dollars. Back to you, N1KN.
0: Comment?
2: I guess go ahead, comment.
4: Thanks for the break, guys. Another joint does that is Fat Smitty's. Fat Smitty's hamburger joint on Highway 101 east of Squim. Right there at the Port Townsend turnoff. Dollar bills all over the wall. Ceiling to KC5, WFH.
2: Well, thank you for that. Yeah. Well, there you go. And I'm sure all those dollars, like they said, they harvest them, and then I'm sure they go to great charities. But it is cool to walk in and see all that money just stuck there. So anyway, N1KN, thank you very much. Oh, yeah, Alba Watts does have good steaks. Yeah, my wife Pam had to throw that in, N1KN.

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2: Hi, Jack. I still have my little echo. Thank you for coming back. This is James, WQ7H, I'm clear.
1: Hold on a second, you just picked up a high-pitched hum and some noise. What happened?
2: Well, after the initial transmission, my headset doesn't let go. It thinks it's on a phone call, so it goes full duplex, and it makes it very hard to speak with this echo. So that's where all the noise comes from, because it's full duplex, and still haven't figured it out. But I'm trying, so I'm going to clear and get out of here and disconnect WQ7H.
1: All right, well, good luck with that, and have a good night there, James, WQ7H, KI7RMU.

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0: And the hand crosses the top of the dial, and that means it is 21 hours local time here in the Pacific Coast, also known as 04 hours UTC or Greenwich Mean Time. It's time once again for the 9 o'clock evening net for Monday, 2026, August 17th, local time. I'm Joan, KX2CW. I'll be your net control operator. 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The repeater operates at a frequency of, an assigned frequency of 146.96 with a negative offset and a coded squelch tone, PL tone, of 103.5. All licensed CAMs and new licensees getting started are welcome to join in. If you have third-party traffic, we love hearing from them as well. We encourage you to press the button. Tell us about yourself, your radio projects, what you got at the antique show, radio show and swap meet this weekend, what stations you've done, working parks on the air, or summits on the air, or islands on the air, or jamboree on the air, or whatever, just on the air for giggles. Anyway, please limit your reports to 3 minutes, which is also when the repeater will automatically time out and cut you off to live in ignominious embarrassment. So watch it. When you're finished with your report, please conspicuously end with your call sign and hand it back to NET. That keeps the NET flowing nicely. I'll be compiling lists of stations would like to check in, and then I'll go back to that list and ask for your report. If you only want to check in without giving a report, then when you do check in, let me know that you'll be in and out, also known as an IO, like an LO airplane. Just touch and go. I'm here. Hi. So you know. Again, this is Joan, KX2CW, picking up my mechanical pencil and saying, let's get started. Please do not tailgate. If you jump in after someone has just given their call sign a name and you haven't heard me acknowledge them, chances are you're going to be doubling with me as I acknowledge them. And guess which ham radio operator on the air tonight you want to be heard by. That's right. Think about it. Think about the problem logically. Please come now with your call sign and name.
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0: There might have been five stations in there, but I've got Peter, KE6RAX. First I'll ask Peter, are you in tonight or I.O. as usual?
3: Is I.O. tonight.
0: All right, thank you, Peter. Now that I heard at least three other stations, just take a deep breath, and you don't have to rush. Doesn't need to be a bum rush, because I will get all of you. It will be the next minute or so I'm going to get all of you. So who are those stations? Please come out.
4: Recipe Quebec 7 Hotel. This is James. And I'd like to be in and out, please, and thank you.
0: Well, thank you, James. I've got your I.O. So who else was in that little pileup?
5: November, India 7, Lima, Jason.
0: Jason, all right. And who else was in that pileup?
6: Cape Golf 7, Quebec, Lima, it's Beach, Jones, about a minute out.
0: Oh, Beach. Why are you in and out? All right. Let me write this down. 8, 5, 6. Thank you, Beach. And I'm glad you liked my Scandahoovian video that I posted. And since you're married to a Norge, you know very well you can always tell a Norge, but you can't tell her much. More stations, please.
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0: 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I wrote your call sign down as KX7VHF, but you can correct me if I got that wrong. 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
0: Joel, I've got your I-O. And if I sound distant, folks, when I first started talking, it's because I've moved myself back so I can see my clipboard better, but I've moved away from the mic. 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
0: Alec. Alec! A smart Alec, in fact. I like smart Alec. Wouldn't it be better to be a smart Alec than a dumb Alec? I mean, it's like, you know, if I could be a smart something or a dumb something, I would rather be a smart one. I won't say it on the air. That's just me. More stations, please.
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0: All right, Sean. 33 in your column, too. 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We're doing pretty well. 10 operators and have 3 YLs already. I like that. 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
0: All right, Lloyd. I've got your I.O. And now I'm drawing a line there because that's enough operators. I've got up to 12. I don't want to get it too long, but I don't know. I like to do a large swap. All right, so I'm going to go back to the top, folks, to AMKA9EHV. And, you know, it's true that the science fiction authors that we're most familiar with have never been to space. But some of them have, you know, served on military vessels and vehicles and aircraft. So that might give them a somewhat of a heads up. But, of course, we don't even know. We don't have a lot of people traveling to space. So, you know, it's your imagination. And ships, you know, I don't know. I hope you're getting some information. I was in the Navy, so I know what it's like to live on a ship. I didn't have any command responsibilities, but I, you know, I kept the optics going. Anne, go ahead.
12: Well, KXCCW in the net. This is KA9EHV, and yeah, that's interesting. I mean, the Navy that operates in my universe has a problem that's fairly interesting, which is that when it comes to the pilots who can jump, who can actually move a ship through hyperspace, there can only be one of them on a ship. They don't have co-pilots. And I thought this was a trivial rule. It's the case because each pilot sees the transit slightly differently, and they're telepaths. So, if you've got more than one on a ship, you get this kind of warring visualization that neither of them can follow. So, that's why there is just one. And you get some interesting operational constraints from that reality. And it's not easy on those pilots, not at all. And let's see, sailing stories, slowly getting through. Oh, Lord, I want to be done with the sailing stuff. It's beautiful, it's fun to write, and I know nothing about sailboats, and every time I keep thinking that I've got it, I have done something else horribly wrong that makes my sailing friend just laugh her fool head off. And so that's, you know, meh. And then she doesn't send me the edit that would fix my horrible problem. I have to talk to her about that. Let's see. That's about it. starting to get ready to bring, believe it or not, Christmas carols back. It's almost September, and that's usually when I start practicing that repertoire, because if I don't, I won't know it. Anyway, that's about all that's happening in my life. KX2CW, and then that, thanks to you, thanks Joan for running the net, thanks to all of you for listening. You are all wonderful. This is KA90HB, back to net.
13: Oh, Christmas repertoire. I used to do Christmas on my flute, usually for free, but sometimes I would ask you, actually busk, but, you know, I used to volunteer at the Center for Wooden Boats, and they teach people how to sail all the time, and in fact, I still have like about 80 or 90 hours of boat time that I haven't even used from my volunteering, but I haven't done it since before the pandemic, but if you were in Seattle, you could go to the Center for Wooden Boats and ask them about sailing. You would get more than you wanted, probably. But they are interested in people learning to sail because it's like an advocacy. It's like a passion. So I think those would be great people to talk to about sailing. We had two sailboats in our family, and because we had a marina, so we had our little racing boat, and we had more of a yacht that was our demonstrator at our marina. We installed three different brands of radars on it, and depth sounders and Robertson auto steering. It was, you know, it was officially for demonstrating our merchandise, but you know, it got checked out on the weekends every weekend, but by the different employees. Anyway, sailing. I love sailing. Trying to think. That's the suggestion I have, because they're a nice bunch. I used to volunteer there, and they're passionate about sailing, so you could probably ask them just about anything, and they would never tire of your questions. There you go, Ann. 33, and thank you for checking in. Oh, a couple of IOs from Peter and James. Radio wave, you guys. And that brings us to Jason N. Oh, I can't read my... N-I. How, that is the weirdest looking I. Okay, it looked like a 2. I knew it wasn't N27. I had to kind of think about what it's like. Your call sign sounds in my head, and I thought, no, that's the I. The ham radio that goes, me. Kate, N-I-7-L. Jason, please go ahead with your report.
5: Good evening, Joan and Annette. N-I-7-L, Jason, at work as usual. Yeah, I don't know what it is about my call sign, but I get a lot of people get it all just messed up. I think at one point every net control operator and pretty much everyone on HF, they have sent me emails or something, and it's like, I had your call sign as N-17-L. It's like, no, stop it. But yeah, I'm here at work as usual. It's pretty nice out. It's not a whole lot going on either. I've been here for an hour and haven't seen a person walk by or anything, so it's going to be a nice, easy night. As for radio stuff, not really a whole lot going on this past weekend. Went to the antique radio show with Pat, and we picked up some FRS, GMRS radios for him. Already found out a 3-year-old in a radio can get annoying very, very fast. He found the alarm function button and liked that, and so we pulled some batteries out. So we're going to put those up for a little bit. Had a good time seeing everybody down there. And then this week, got a little bit of a busy schedule besides work. Got some cemetery cleaning going on Wednesday. Some genealogical stuff going on Thursday, and then a ham from Rhode Island is coming out to see his daughter or niece or something out at the Whidbey Island Naval Station, and he couldn't bring his stuff, so he reached out on Facebook to some people and was like, anybody want to do a photo activation? I'm like, yes. So we're going to be doing that Friday. And then after that, I'll probably take a really long nap. I need it. Anyway, Joan, it's nice to hear from you. 7-3, November, India, 7, Lima.
12: Well, it's nice to hear from you too, Jason.
13: And I love your story, it's hilarious. And Hota also. I really want to do that. But I'm committed to doing it on CW because I watch photo activation videos and the two different, you know, doing phone or doing CW are quite different animals. It's my goal anyway to get my CW up and get my proficiency. I can do about 13 words a minute, but if I have to write stuff down, that's not good enough for me. If I just have another little push to get so I could just, like, listen to it and write down the important stuff, I used to be able to do that. But anyway, yeah, POTA. Just say it. I've got a POTA book. Part of what I asked for the premiums for renewing my ARRL membership for 3 years at Seaside, and I got the POTA book and the smug mug, I call it. This is ARRL on the coffee mug. It's got a cool cartoon on it, with the old style cartoon. But I call it a smug mug because now I can be one of those smug ARRL, I said. Remember? Oh, dear. It's a mug. Anyway, take care, Jason. We've got Niall from Beach, my friend Beach, who's originally from Tejas, Texas. We stay in touch a little bit, but Beach, you need to be on the air more. That's my feeling. But then moving right along, we've got Ryan, and I assume this is KX7VHF. I may have got your suffix scrambled, but I think I remember your suffix just from hearing you before. So, in any case, Ryan, this is Joan, KX2CW, another KX station, asking for you.
14: Roger that. Yeah, this is KX7VHF. Great to talk to you, Joan and Annette. And had a good day. Good day at work. Wasn't that busy, which is good for a Monday to kind of start the week off. Let's see, came home, did a little ham radio stuff on the HF band. And otherwise, just been kind of relaxing. So, yeah, not a bad Monday, not a bad way to start the week off. I hope everyone's doing well and had a good Monday. Otherwise, that's all I got. KX7VHF, back to net.
13: And that's the repeater identifying itself as WW7PSR. In modulated CW, which is not legal for ham radio operators, and HF, of all things. I never knew that until just a couple of years ago. I was like, what? That doesn't make any sense. But, you know, who am I to second guess our fearsome leaders? Fine business, and I do love your call sign, and thank you for checking in on Monday night. We had an I.O. from Joel as well, and now this takes us to KF7AZZ. I love it. Alec, please give us your report.
15: Good evening, Joan, and everybody else. This is KF7AZZ. And you know, I said the other word that goes with smart the other day by accident on the radio. I still haven't received all the complaint letters about that. But anyways, we've had an accomplishing day around the house. I started out this morning, ran down to Wilco to swap out the crate that I got for Maggie, our new puppy. They accidentally gave me the wrong size. I called ahead and had to put it on hold, and they picked the wrong one. But good news. When I got there and checked out, it took them a while to find it, and then I don't know if they were just being nice, because I put the price online before I purchased it, and my point here is they gave me 50% off on it, so I ended up exchanging for a larger crate and walked away with money. Yes, that kind of thing never happens. Actually, it happens to me a lot. I have good luck like that. Did that, and then came back home. Ken and I then ran around and did some stopping at places, Harbor Freight and Home Depot, and made some returns, bought some new things.
16: all sorts of stuff like that, and then back to the house to work on the subfloor, which you might be able to hear the shop back in the background there. I really don't know. Actually, let me know, Joe. Can you hear that? Nobody's ever said if they can hear background noises on my mic here. So, anyways, yeah, so finished off our, had to add a few more 2x4s in the basement to support the subfloor where the angle boards end up in funny spots. And we had Jubilee Burgers. It's a local burger joint here in Tacoma right by our house. They've got really cheap burgers, but, oh, they're so good. Probably some of the best burgers in town. Anyways, that was our day, and now I think once Ken's done vacuuming, we'll probably sit down and watch some West Wing and then head off to bed. I run the putter's net tomorrow, so I need to make sure I get sleeping time. Anyways, I'm probably doing an ante, so thank you very much, Joan, for running the net, and I hope everybody's had a fantastic day, and have a great night of sleep and a great tomorrow. This is KS7 AZB.
13: Well, wonderful report, Alec, and my favorite burger is from a place that's a few blocks from my house called Little Woody's. Yes, that's what it's called. Under a million served, Little Woody's. And my favorite burger is, you know, they have some various burgers and one is called the Little Woody's, and I've got a Big Woody burger, which also has bacon on it. I know if I'm going to eat meat, I just will go, well, I just, my mind wants to say whole hog. Oh, poor hogs. I feel a bit guilty about eating them. I can only hope that they're treated humanely. I grew up on a farm, and we raised animals for table, you know, and but I would never dream of not treating them properly. But anyway, I got sidetracked on that, didn't I? Walking away with money is what I wrote. Harbor Freight, Home Depot, Home Despot, as Amy Ann calls it. And I'm racking my brain because there was another thing that I popped into my head to tell you, and I just can't think of what it is. The burger thought distracted me. And now I'm... Oh, yes, you asked about if I can hear the shop back. Yes, I can, but I'm not listening for something that sounds like a shop back. I'm just, because audio is my thing, I was listening for anything that sounded like a heterodynal tone or anything. I could hear the note of it. I could detect it. But that's not, it's just barely there at all. It's not standing out. It's only because you brought it up. And I just happened to be quiet in my neighborhood just for the right, you know, second that I could actually hear what your transmission was. The problem is where I live. I mean, there can be fire engines going by, it could be ambulances, there could be swarms of police cars, it could be random people screaming at their top of the lungs that they're going to set their friend on fire, or their pseudo-friend, I don't know, that happened yesterday. I could tell stories, I could tell so many stories that are true, but you don't have time. Anyway, Alec, I would probably spontaneously hug you and Ken if I ran into you again in person, which we did that one time. So a U-rate, an 88, because that's what I mean by 88. It's like that's for a person that's familiar enough to you that you would just give them a hug. So there you go, to both of you. All right, someone else I'd hug spontaneously also gets a 33 because he's one of my YLs, KK7EXM. Well, KJ7EXM. You're a J, aren't you? Sean, I wrote KK. I don't know why. Sean, this is Joan asking you for the report.
17: I'm sitting here laughing, and I don't care if you give me a spontaneous hug. I just didn't know I had a new call plane. Anyway, I had a nice day today. It's good to hear that everybody had a good time. I hope everybody who was at a west window was able to get a good view of the sunset that just went down. Beautiful pink to red pink in the clouds that were available for it. So I got a good peek at that. And I sent a picture over, so maybe somebody will post it so that everybody can see on PSRG's page. That how pretty that was. I was able to get at least a decent shot. I did forget, however, to pull the curtain up. But you can at least see through it. but, wow, what a view. Let's see, what did I do? I loafed for today because it was necessary after the curmudgeon of messing with the laundry, fighting two machines, wondering why one was not fully drained. Luckily, I didn't grab that one. And then watching it spin as I call in the dryer. So, as it was drying, I was yakking at you guys last night, saying hello and whatnot, gave my short report and took off. And of course, by the time I got off the air, after a few minutes, it was done spinning. And so now I had to hung them up to dry because they weren't fully dry. Of course, as usual, sometimes some machines just don't want to put out the heat. So, what can I say? They're dry now. But, yeah. Well, it seems like everybody's having fun enjoying the day, and that's a good thing. So, that's what I did. So, thank you for the unintentional laugh. If it seems out of place, my apologies. But, that's the first time you've done that to me. Well, actually, maybe not. But, you know what? It's okay. It's cool, because you did say you would spontaneously hug. Okay, there you go. KJ7EXM, back to net.
13: Well, I wouldn't spontaneously hug just anyone, but some people I feel familiar with and comfortable with. I'm like a dog, you know? You know, people have been nice to me and hugged me. I will get the idea that I'm their puppy. And then people I don't know, I kind of like go, I think those humans are all right. I'll have to wait to see if they're nice or not. Anyway, take care, Sean. And that's what I've got. Next on the list is someone I've never met in person because he lives in another state, but someone that seems quite familiar because he's such an Uber regular. I call operators that are constantly checking in no matter where they live Uber regulars, and Jeff is one of the Uber regulars down there in Union City, California, on the south end of the San Francisco Bay. Jeff, AB6MB, please give us your report.
18: Okay, John, I will do so, and thank you for doing the net, and I like being an Uber regular, because, I don't know, I like the sound of it. here in the Bay Area today, it was sunny and about 75 degrees, very nice day out there, and, squirrels were on the patio, running around chasing each other, barking at each other, and eating the nuts, and just having a great old time. And, it just was, there's a group of hams that are camped out on Santa Cruz Island off the coast of L.A. there, and I'm one of their net controls, or I monitor their radio out there. And interesting enough, an interesting thing happened. They brought out Starlink Mini out there. Just for some internet or just in case, and then they have their internet or their radios. And it turns out is they can't, something had changed, and they can't get to the coast, so they used to go to the repeater like they used to. However, the Starlink Mini works great. So usually it's the other way around, you know. The digital will go down, but the RF will work. In this case, it went flipped, and I'm glad that they had that. They're going to troubleshoot it tomorrow. They just got out there today, so they're busy setting up and getting everything together and find out what happened. And part of it's because of the campsite, the usually get got kind of moved, and, I don't know. Anyway, but the Starlink saved the day. I've been spending the day watching train videos, believe it or not. If you're not into trains, it's probably about as exciting as watching paint dry, but right now I'm watching trains that go through the Cascades and through, the St. Stephen's there, the pass, and that, so it's kind of cool. Yeah, really, the Cascades are really nice. You know, I remember camping in them many a time, and Boy Scout camps and the whole bit. Very fond of them. So with that, I'll turn it back to you. Take it away, Joan, AB6MB.
13: Well, I find Radio Road much more interesting than Patreon in the wall. In fact, the thing that made me jump just now was that I turned on one of my internet radios that I have found a frequency that's apparently the Santa Fe Railroad comms, and they put a feed that's accessible with my internet radio. And so, I when you're talking about watching the railroad, I leaned back and I turned it on and set it to that station. And as I started answering you, just then, someone keyed up on it. And they make these very brief, very just totally utilitarian. I just turned it down, you heard it. They make these extremely brief transmissions, like they're just like, you know, just a utility. And unlike us talking for, you know, a minute or two or three, they talk for like 5 seconds. So this comes on like, yep, where's what? Yep, this way. It's like, it's just, they're just tiny blips. Anyway, but it's sometimes they say more, and it's some of the, oh, there they are, see? You just heard one. Oops. Someone keyed up and that they didn't say anything. It sounds almost like CB radio. Ah, and CB radio announcement is going to come up too. Anyway, Jeff, I find railroads very interesting, partially because my grandpa worked for the railroad, but he was a telegraph operator. That's all long ago. Okay, born in 2 centuries ago. But anyway, thanks, Jeff. And I'm going to say that Lloyd, AG7CX, was an IO that brings us to the bottom of the first list, which brings me to the announcement. And here they are. This is they are. I'll just say that every Saturday is the Radio Club of Tacoma hosting their open house at 10 in the morning till mid-afternoon. And it's for club members, guests, hams, all visitors interested in amateur radio. Very nice folks there. I've been to a couple of those. And then also every Saturday is the SimplexNet, which has been moved to 146.56 under pressure. But I won't go to it. And that's at 20 hours or 8 p.m. every Saturday. And I'm going to turn this off. The Santa Fe Railroad is boring. I mean, the Santa Fe Railroad isn't boring, but they're boring transmissions. Some of these have already passed. Yeah, we had the Puget Sound Antique Radio Association already did the swap meet, and I have nobody checked in yet to mention what they did there, but some people have been reporting that. And coming up, actually, today, through the 23rd, is the Washington State International Kite Festival in Long Beach, Washington. And that's happening right now. It's the 45th annual. It's happening for a few more days. Coming up September 5th and 6th will be Bumbershoot, returning to the Seattle Center. Monday, September 7th is Labor Day. That's when I can start wearing black again. Oh, I guess I never stopped wearing black. And then the Thursday, September 15th, September 17th, yes. Yeah. 1 month from today, Thursday, September 17th, is noon net number 2500. 2500. So that would be fun to check into the noon net. I don't check into all the nets. A few during the week. And I don't check into any of the new nets with regularity, although I do tend to check into Cammie and Robert's net on Sunday. But I don't know. That's just me. But I will make a point to check in on September 17th. That will be fun. Then September 19th is not only Brian, KE7KZH's birthday, but it's also Talk Like a Pirate Day. Then October 4th, which is 10-4, is, of course, is National CB Radio Day, because the date is 10-4. And then Saturday, October 10th, is the Kitsap County Amateur Radio Association swap meet. And then on October 12th, a Monday, is Indigenous Peoples Day. And those are the announcements that I have. So let's move right along and start the second round, the middle round, as I sometimes call it. Usually do three, although I sometimes do four or more, but usually not. So I'm going to start round two. This is Joan, KX2CW, asking for any and all check-ins, please.
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13: Okay, I got M7CVN. Mike, you sound good. You sound better than I've heard you. And Semper Fortis. I will then ask for another check-in, please. Okay, I got two. I got my brother Clay, KG4OZW, which will be Clay. And hopefully Rachie will pipe in there and say something. We love you, Rachie. Everyone here in Seattle loves you. Well, not everyone, just the people who are on this repeater. But anyway, let me write some numbers here. I'm writing numbers. All right. And then who was the Tango Sierra station?
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13: Right, Andrew. I'll tell you, your audio is low. It's about 10 decibels lower than the typical audio. I mean, I can hear you speaking, so if I'm paying attention, but just so you know, your audio level is lower than everyone else's. But I've got you, Andrew. More stations, please.
6: Alpha, you go. Jeff Cody.
13: Yeah, Cody, Alpha Golf 7. LR, Cody, and I'm pretty sure I know who that other operator is, but who is doubling with Cody?
6: Kilo, Kilo 7, Quebec Echo Sierra, Justin.
13: Yes, Quixotic Emergency Signals. Yeah, it was just enough garble that I couldn't be confident. 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Just one moment. And that was a moment that that repeater decided to identify. All right, more stations, please.
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13: All right, I've got Graham. Gulf Sierra Gulf, and I've got Bill. 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
13: Waterfront Hotel, KC5WFH. Someone that is so familiar, I just know his call sign by heart. 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All right. More stations, please.
22: 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Matt, Magnolia, Arkansas.
13: All right, Matt and Magnolia, Arkansas. Arkansas. Everyone's an in on this round, so I'm going to draw a line. You know, the first round they had 1, 2, 3, 4, 5... in and out, so it was a smaller number. There is, believe me, my friends, to my madness, there is method. That's actually what Hercule Poirot told people on a boat. Anyway, back to the top. Mike, N7CVN, Semper Fortis, and how have you been faring lately?
1: December Hornets to you too. No, things have been doing pretty good. The reason why you're hearing me clear is because I was still, I was just leaving the works parking lot when you were finishing the announcements. So I was pretty close to the repeater. I don't know how far Capitol Hill is from where I work, but it's definitely a lot closer than where I am now. So there's that. I'm heading south, heading home. It was not a bad day today. Yesterday sucked. Yesterday they gave me trucks. And while I like actually working on the trucks, my body does not. I am, I can't handle being half bent over and there's a, you know, the trucks are only about knee high. So to do a lot of the work on the trucks, you know, you're sitting there knee high. And that requires you to kind of squat down a little bit. My body does not like that anymore. But yeah, hey, you know, it is what it is. We all got to do the job. At least that's the rule now is that they're rotating us all through the trucks. And, you know, in the past, before they started doing this, there was a reason I didn't volunteer to do the trucks. But I don't get that choice anymore, so that sucks. Radio-wise, my radioactivity, or radioactive me, it might be acquiring a crank-up antenna, tower here soon. A gentleman on my TV the other night contacted me. I told him that, hey, give me an email. And I've been waiting and waiting for the email. I have not seen anything come through. And, this morning, before I headed off to work, I decided, you know what, let me check again. I'm going to check my spam folder, and it actually loaded. Now, I checked it on Thursday and yesterday, but the spam folder said nothing to show, nothing to show. And then when it loads this morning, it says the email came in on Friday. Yeah, go figure. So, I gave him a call. I didn't get a hold of him. I got his voicemail. Left the voicemail. I'll try him again tomorrow. Yeah, hopefully this will work out. And my landlord is actually not completely objecting to it. Which that part I absolutely was amazed by. So, we'll see what happens. And yeah, they got a train show coming up on Saturday up in Snoqualmie. It's Snoqualmie Day. Then on Saturday, we will be in the City Hall with a T-track layout, and I'll be doing that. That's about all I got. Y'all have a good night. It's N7 CBN. Back to the net.
2: Well, Mike, first up, I'm pretty sure this is what you're talking about, but just to verify, by trucks you mean rail car trucks. Is that true? It is.
1: That is correct. The Link Light Rail trains, the Siemens version of the trains, every 80,000 miles that they clock, we remove the trucks from the train, and both the powered trucks and the idler truck, I absolutely was amazed by. So,

0: sure this is what you're talking about, but just to verify, by trucks you mean rail car trucks. Is that true? It is.
1: That is correct. The Link Light Rail trains, the Siemens version of the trains, every 80,000 miles that they clock, we remove the trucks from the train, and both the powered trucks and the idler truck in the middle of the train, and we perform maintenance, clean them up, and perform some maintenance on them, and then we put them back in the train. A lot of people don't realize that we take the trains apart like that, but yes, it is the actual trucks that the trains ride on that I work on. It's at 7 CVN.
0: Fine business. Well, you know, since we're a rail family, because of my grandpa, I know about trains, and we're talking about trucks, and you said the trucks that you're working on are kind of knee-high, and I went, oh, he's talking about rail car trucks. Yeah, of course. And excellent that your landlord is not objecting to your antenna. I always ask my landlords, have in the past, historically, you know, I'm living in apartment buildings in the city, but back in the Upper Peninsula, I would just ask, and one of my favorite stories about that is, you know, I've been a QRP operator for the last 30 years, and so I don't need much of an antenna, and I like wire antennas in principle. My ideal antenna is a center fit dipole, or even an offset center dipole. But I suppose even an end fit in principle, though I've not used or made one of those yet. But I use very small, like, you know, black covered wire for it. And I remember the time that I've told this story before, so I should keep it short. But I drifted up one pole into a neighbor's tree with his permission, who is also my dentist. But then my landlord said, well, go ahead and put it up, and I'll come by, and we'll look at it, and I'll tell you whether you can keep it up there or not. And so he did. He came by, and we walked in the backyard, and I said, there it is. So I just kind of looked up, and he looked, and he looked. He says, what am I looking for? And I said, well, see that little tiny black, you know, dark brown wire right there coming from that tree going to the, oh, that's your antenna? Oh, sure you can have that antenna. He couldn't even find it. And I just, by the way, folks, I just refreshed my QRZ page, and I've noticed that I've turned the odometer over on 16,000 lookups. That was surprised me. Anyway, also put a new profile picture on it. Anyway, take care, Mike. It's good to hear from you. And you know, you don't like to do. I mean, I understand about how it's hard on your body to work on the trucks, but the advantage to your job is you get to work on trains. You've been maintaining trains. Yes. My brother Mark would love that job. He'd be in hog heaven. Anyway, take care, Mike. Speaking of brothers, next up, let me write something down here. All right. Next up is my brother, Clay. There we go. All right. I'm writing numbers. All right, Clay and Rachie. A great show tonight, by the way, Clay and Rachie's show on the internet, that they do a three-hour music show every week. And thank you for playing Suzanne Vega, 99.9 Fahrenheit degrees, which, folks, I love because I already have it on CD, but I just love the album. And Clay played it, but I would ask in the IRC if he was going to play the bonus track, which he didn't know about, but I've never heard the bonus track that the people in Germany and Japan got to hear on that album. And so he found it, and Clay and Rachie played the bonus track at the end, appended the bonus track for us, and that was a treat, Clay. And oops, somebody talking out there. So without further ado, KG4OZW, Clay G4OZW, this is your sister, KX2CW, Joan, on Broadway in Seattle.

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1: Yeah, double Sean's. And one of them has a double K. the show was good tonight. I really enjoyed it. The Susan Vega was Brian's doing. Saw the weather forecast for Monday a few days ago, and it was 99 degrees. It turned out to be 97, so they missed that by a couple of notches there. But he requested that album in honor of the hot weather, and that was very pleasing. It's an album I had not heard, and we didn't have the bonus track, so we got that during the show. And managed to get it onto the NAS and played. And speaking of the NAS, well, first I'll speak of the show. What else did we hear?
2: We had Wet, Wet, Wet.
1: That's right. Never heard of Wet, Wet, Wet before. I thoroughly enjoyed all, 19 songs that we had on that compilation album. And then the script. Brand new script, or the script.
2: I love the script.
1: And we enjoyed that as well. It all sounded great on the Big Heafy, and so great. The NAS, yes, the NAS has given us all green lights now. We got a new drive, I think it was a refurb or something. So it's a used drive, but a 4 terabyte drive, it was complaining that something it didn't like about the drive that was in there. Something went belly up, and it didn't die. We pulled it out of there and plugged the new drive in and fired the thing up and had very little to do to it.
2: Repaired the drive, and then there was a warning after I repaired the drive. I was like, what now? But, had to fix that.
1: Anyway, that was just before the show.
2: Yeah.
1: But it's all green lights and it's all working well, so that. And the drive that we pulled out, we stuck it in an enclosure and plugged it into the Lappy, and the computer didn't want to, it recognizes the drive, but it didn't want to mount it. And so we ran the disk utility on it and formatted it, and it seems to be a 4 terabyte drive. I don't know why the NAS doesn't like it. And that's the same thing happened last time this happened. And
2: now we have 2 4 terabyte drives, which we can't put back in the NAS.
1: We can't put in the NAS, but we can use it for backing up the NAS. And so we have one as a backup and the other one as a spare right now. So yay on getting the NAS back in operation, because that's a big part of our operation here. And we got a big skirt to go around the vehicle. We have a Honda Element, and we have possums and mice and rats that get under the hood. Well, we never had a raccoon under the hood, but we did under the car. And so we got this big apron skirt thing to go around it, and the mice just get underneath it anyway.
2: Because of the uneven ground.
1: Yeah, so we're not sure what we're going to do about that. They chew the wires.
2: Any ideas are welcome, by the way.
1: Yeah.
2: Thank you in advance.
1: Yeah, they broke the air conditioner, which has been repaired, but chewed through some wires. And we're just afraid that we're going to get in it one day and it's not going to run for us because of chewed wires.
2: Yeah.
1: So... yeah, that's still a problem, and I don't know, I guess we'll probably be returning that skirt thing. It wasn't too expensive, but if it doesn't work, it doesn't work. And can't think of anything else to add to it. But thanks for calling the net and doing a fine job, and enjoyed making it this time around. And we'll catch you next Monday. And 73 and 88, of course, 88... I'm sure that if I saw you, I would definitely, there would be a spontaneous hug there. So, and I keep thinking this. going to time out, and it doesn't. So is it broken, or am I still going out? KX2CW, this is KG4OZW and Ray. Handing it back to net control, and I guess it's still working. 7-3. All right. Yeah, it's still going. It wasn't timing you out. It may have dropped and reestablished it without you knowing it. We'll talk about it someday, but I've been obviously using this repeater through various generations since before we had the photoscope, and this repeater's been on the air for 54 years, and I've been on it for, the first net I started running was 11 years ago, more than 11 years ago now, and I took a break, took about half a year, three quarters of a year break in there. And then started doing Monday night. I started on Tuesday. But that was more than 11 years ago when I started. And it's gone through, cycled through. I think I'm the old timer now. I think I'm the one that's been on, been the net control operator the longest. It's just kind of weird. Although there are other people who are control operators that have been with the repeater system longer than I have. But anyway, so I'm looking at them. Oh, yeah. Yes. Folks out there, when Clay or Richie say hi-fi, they mean hi-fi. There's a story behind that. And, obviously, we all know this in PSRG land, Richie is the computer mechanic at the Clay and Richie residence. Yeah, Richie is pretty expert at keeping computers going. I love it. All right, I'm trying to think of anything else. Oh, yes! I have an easy solution for you, Clay and Rachy. Just install a hydraulic car lift jack in your driveway so that at night you can just lift the car way up off the ground. That should be fairly easy to do. All right. So, moving right along. Oh, yes, and 88 to both of you, and Scritches to Sky, and Blaze, and 33, Rachy, and I miss you. I especially miss Rachy, even though I've never actually met Rachy in person. Anyway, I haven't seen Clay in person for, gosh, 25 years or more. I don't know. That's a good thing we have about amateur radio. Anyway, take care, you guys. I love you. Mwah. Two mwahs. Here goes this. Mwah. Mwah. There you go. Now, Andrew is next, KA7ATS. I'm sorry, Andrew, I'm not going to give you a guess. Andrew, please give us your report.
0: So, I have some advice from a friend for cars and mice problems. It turns out most small creatures hate peppermint oil, and if you are a human who finds the smell of peppermint oil at least moderately pleasant, it won't bother you that much. My friend sprayed peppermint oil all over the underside and inside and outside of his car, and he hasn't had a mouse in it since. On radio news, I got a chance to talk to the RF guy at work today and discovered that he's working in the K-band gigahertz. Things are a lot different in that world. He deals with horns and feed lines, or with horns and waveguides, and not all that much with wires. But he gave me some really good advice, which is make sure all your connectors are tight before you do anything else. He's going to continue to give me some advice. He's been curious about ham radio, and I've been curious about what RF looks like in the professional world. We will continue to talk, and I'll bring you any other wisdom he has. I believe that's all for me today. KA7ATS, back to net.
1: Well, side business, your ham curious friend who works up in the K-band. Yes, it would be horns and waveguides. And our dad worked on radar, so I know about that world, too. But it's fun that they are not a ham, but they are what we call ham curious. And peppermint oil. I'm sure Clay and Rachy heard that about peppermint oil. Clay, why don't you just pop me a comment in PatNet if you heard the peppermint oil comment.
0: Thank you very much, Andrew. And I will catch you down the line. Next on the list is Cody, AD7LR. And Cody, if you were an IO, I'm sorry. You don't have to answer if you are, but with the pile-up, I didn't get whether you were in or IO, and you're usually IO, but I'll ask you just to be... Oh, Clay says QSL on the peppermint oil. Fine business. Thanks, Andrew. So, Cody, I'm going to turn it over to you, and a reply is optional. Go ahead, Cody.
3: Hey, John. Yeah, I was in tonight. I am actually on a camping trip in Idaho up near Coeur d'Alene, and I just got in here today, and it was a very long trip out here. There was a lot of road work and then an accident, so it had all kinds of backup that took an extra couple of hours to get here. And I'll be here for a few days. I've just been working on getting my radio programmed up with the local repeaters. It looks like there's quite a few out here. But yeah, I've got just finished loading those into chirp so I can flash them onto there. It's a couple dozen, so I didn't want to do it through the front panel. But chirp works well with the D75 that I got. It actually works a lot better than the official software, which for some reason refuses to read the serial port online, so I have to export to the SD card and copy it to the computer from there. And yeah, that's all I got for now. 73, everyone. HU7LR, back to net.
0: Well, I'm glad I asked you if you're in. I didn't hear you say in and out, but I couldn't trust that my documentation was correct because of the little pileup there, the collision. You know, that's interesting that, well, say chirp, which is freeware, folks, that it actually works better than the commercial, you know, official software. You know, just folks, just because you pay for something doesn't mean it's better. So that's an interesting anecdote. I'm glad you're all right with the sounds like just a traffic jam or something, a traffic problem with the accident, but I'm glad you're in one piece and have fun on your camping trip. I love camping. I wish I were out there camping right now. Take care, Cody. Thanks. And here's the other participant of the collision, I believe, is KK7QES, Quixotic Emergency Signals. Justin, please give us your report.
4: Well, hey there, Joan. This is KK7, Quixotic Emergency Signals, Justin. And yeah, I'm doing well this evening. I hope you are too. I hope Cody's having fun out there in Coeur d'Alene. Pretty quiet evening over here, not a ton to report. My family just got home yesterday from a trip to Central Oregon, and I think we're all just kind of in recovery mode still, and just lounging around the house, doing some reading and stuff. One thing I did want to share, I just finished a book tonight. It's my favorite book I've read this year, and it's essentially a memoir from an engineer named Ben Rich, and his time spent at Lockheed Martin Skunk Works, and he was both an engineer there and then kind of ran the show for a while as well. But the book tells the story of the development of like the U-2 and the SR-71 Blackbird, and it tells the story of the breakthrough in stealth technology that was used for the F-117. Anyway, it's a really amazing read, and just some very cool anecdotes and what seemed like impossible engineering challenges to solve that these folks were able to figure out along the way. So the book is called Skunk Works. I would highly recommend it to folks that are like yourself that I think enjoy hearing stories of how things are made and the ingenuity of engineers and there's also a bunch of what I'll call little RF Easter eggs within the pages too that are kind of fun. Anyway, thoroughly enjoyed that and wish there was more to read about. So, anyway. I think that's all I got. Joan, thanks for running the net. Been really enjoying all the check-ins tonight. KK7, QES.
5: Me too, Justin. Yes, I like all the check-ins. I mean, that's why I like doing this. At least on Monday night, is that we have to. There are a lot of good stories being told. You know, this set is usually runs about an hour and a half, sometimes 2 hours. In the past, it's gone way, way long. But I've noticed that especially the morning nets usually only go for about 40 minutes, and the evening nets tend to go longer. And this is like one of the longest ones. As long as you don't mind, I don't mind. I like it. Although I do burn out after a bit. But the Skunk Works, I like the idea of the Skunk Works. It's like almost like a mythical place. But the idea of the place is, say, we need to make something that works now, and kind of like breaking the rules and throwing things together. Less procedure and less, you know, oversight, and more exploration of ideas that could work. So I philosophically like the idea of the Skunk Works, you know, at Lockheed Martin. It's on my list. I'm going to, so I don't miss it. If I look back at my log, I'm going to use a red pen to circle Skunk Works. In fact, I'm going to write Skunk Works in red. So that we'll notice it. Anyway, take care, Justin. Thanks for the book suggestion. And camping is another theme that's happening tonight, too. Next on the list is Graham, KM7GFG. Yes, Graham, I'm just using a J-Pole, but it's a J-Pole John. It's a J-Pole John J-Pole. That's K9JEB. Is known for making excellent J-poles that work really well. And a lot of us have his J-poles, so it's something to consider. He doesn't make as much of them. He doesn't make them as much as he used to. Graham, over to you. This is your friend Joan, KX2CW, asking for you.
6: Joan. Good to hear your voice as always. I don't care if you're hosting it's great when you're hosting too. But was at the swap meet, and so I came back and I told my wife, yeah, I bought out the whole store. I spent $10,000. What? No, actually, I just got a $5 cable that with a UHF connector, because when I was at the Lake Washington Ham Club, was given an antenna. I'm not sure. I need to have it looked at. I don't have an antenna tuner, so I need to know what frequency it's set up for. I don't know if it's GMRS or if it's the 440 band, but looking forward to I practiced with it. I just hooked up a couple of scanners to it, so it did pick up something. So I didn't want to risk putting the Balfang on it. I don't think I'm going to blow anything out, but you mentioned Scandinavian. Well, I happen to be Scandinavian. On my dad's side, and mom was as well, even though she wouldn't admit it, being English and Scottish on one side, it's a given. You're part Danish and Norwegian. You can't get away from it. And that would torture her to no end. But I'm also interested in, somebody mentioned the repeater roundabout. And so far, I've been on PSRG. Of course, my first contact was with Rebecca, even though that was an interesting beginning. And, of course, Lake Washington Ham Club. But I've also gotten on to the Mike and Key 224.1. 512 repeater, as well as a repeater in Woodinville. And then there is the 220 megahertz guys in Chicago, and I connect with them either by All-Star, like I am right now, or via the 147.08 repeater locally here. Also Kibara. And I'm interested in overseas repeaters because I see them on Echolink as well as All-Star, but I'm just... Maybe I'm not really intimidated. You know I don't have mic fright, but I just want to make sure I'm doing things correctly. I mean, if I connect with an overseas repeater, I'm curious, do I have to add anything on to my call sign? Other than that, as always, you keep me in stitches, Joe. Kilo Mike 7, Golf Sierra Golf. 73 and all the other numbers.
5: Well, Graham, if you are physically overseas and operating overseas, it depends on what country. The U.S. finally, too late for me when I was in Germany, but in 1996. But now the U.S. is party to the EU's postal rules, which include amateur radio, and so we have a reciprocal agreement with the EU now, so you can operate without, you know, having to go to consulates and stuff. To use Europe as an example, and different countries have, I mean, there are some requirements, like usually it has to do with appending to your call sign that you're of the district that you're operating from. However, if you're just operating, getting into a repeater in another nation, my educated guess, is that the repeater owner is responsible for the transmissions that come over the repeater. So, same thing here. The repeater owner is the person who's responsible for the RF transmitter, as long as presumably they are the control operator at the station. So, my guess would be that there's nothing in particular you have to do to operate to be heard on a repeater in another country. Likewise here, people in, you know, other countries that are on the air here in Seattle, they're not actually, you know, here transmitting, but they are operating our repeater, and the repeater owner is the party who is responsible for the transmissions from the repeater. So, I don't know for sure, that's my educated guess, but, you know, if you could go to different resources, maybe the ARRL has got an information page or something about that sort of thing. But that's just my guess, is that probably it is the case that the repeater owners are the ones who are responsible for the transmissions from their repeater, and you're a licensed amateur radio operator, obviously, and licensed to operate here. You know, if that weren't the case, then wow, how come we have all these connections? It wouldn't make sense. So I'm sure that that is the case, but don't take my authority because I have none. It's just me making an intelligent guess. Anyway, let's see what else to choose. That's all. I didn't write anything down for you. I was just listening to you. And anyway, so there you go. Graham, thank you for checking in. And I also like how the net flows on Monday night, so there you go. And I didn't write down your time. Oh my goodness, I have something else on the screen. I'm taking a scientific wild math guess here. Alright, take care, Graham, and thank you for checking in. Next on the list is my friend Kingstonville, KC5WFH, and that's KC5, obviously he's from Tejas, from Texas. Bill, please give us your report.
7: All righty. Thank you, John. Good evening, all. Bill in Kingston, obviously. All right. Let's see, John. KC5WFH on the call. Let's see. About 25 or so years ago, speaking of camping, I remember when you and David went on an overnighter camping trip, and it went pretty good. I think you got pretty cold. You didn't have a warm enough sleeping bag. And then along about that same summer, whatever it was, me and, you remember Dale Taylor? He and I went camping up in the Hamahama drainage, and he was able to get into the net, the 9 o'clock net that night. So that goes back a few years. Let's see, what was the other item? Oh, SR-71. About 30 years ago, I went over to the Museum of Flight there in Seattle, and they had the SR-71. Maybe it's still there, I don't know. And walked up to it, could look in the cockpit area there. It had about, only like four analog gauges. I was amazed. It just maybe they took out the secret stuff. But just a thin skin, I'll call it. An eighth of an inch, I don't know. It's a very thin shell, very austere. Not much inside to see or, you know, be fascinated by. SR-71. Let's see, one more item I wanted to ask you. Did you mention, Joan, the upcoming Wooden Boat Festival coming up Port Townsend, September the 12th? Check it out. Tickets are $28 for seniors, students, and military. Wooden Boat Festival. If you haven't been, check it out. Thanks, Joan. KC5 WFH.
5: Yes, folks, the Wooden Boat Festival in Port Townsend, which wasn't in my, let me check. It was not in my notes from Jack. No, I don't have to look it up. I'm scrolling through my messenger. But yes, I love the Wooden Boat Festival. I've participated in a couple here. Our Wooden Boat Center has also a Wooden Boat Festival, but I haven't seen it in any of our materials lately. But I used to volunteer there for a couple of years. And but I would like to get to the Wooden Boat Festival in Port Townsend. Also, I do remember that with N5JRN, who's working for an American company, but in Vancouver now. I'm envious. I could visit him. He said that I could visit him. But, yeah, we went camping at Tahuya State Forest campground, and it was sub-zero temperatures. I wasn't equipped for it. I was in just a regular tent, and all I had was in my Army inner shell, which is more like a three-season sleeping bag by itself without the big winter outer shell, which I gave away. And I was frickin' cold. Don't go winter camping. Don't go at sub-zero, sub-freezing. I should say it's not sub-zero, sub-freezing. Don't go camping in sub-freezing weather in a tent without having a winter-rated sleeping bag. Oh, I could go on, Bill, but I'm going to stop here. I do remember the camping trip. I couldn't get into the repeater from there, but I did bring my KX2. It must have been 2016 or 17. I forget which year I got my KX2. It was the first summer that I had my KX2. I have to look it up. And I didn't operate. I didn't check into some nets. I was listening to nets on 40 and on 80, and it's before I installed the automatic antenna tuner, just so I didn't want to risk my radio by just tuning it to this, my antenna that I have there. But it was great. One of the best things about camping off-grid, folks, if you're a ham radio operator, is what's this little this car's going off? My God, that car almost hit the bicycle in the bicycle path just now. Anyway, that's distracting. I'm looking out at what's happening outside my apartment. Oh gosh, I forgot what I was saying. I derailed myself. Oh yes, camping off the grid. It's like all of the hash is gone. All of the power line noise and all the, you know, Wi-Fi, everything, and just the RF garbage in town is so bad. But then out at the Tahuya State Forest Campground and other places I've taken rent of, back in the Upper Peninsula, I talk about it. It's one of the best things about when my partner and I were living way off the grid, we were both ham radio operators. And you turn on HF, and you turn the volume up, and you just hear... It's just no hash at all. Anyway, I've talked long enough. KX2CW, and I'm going to move on to Matt. K5NTT, Matt in Magnolia, Arkansas. Matt, you're the caboose on this middle round. Go ahead and give your report, please.

0: All right, it's different notes popping up there, but not the one I'm waiting for. K5NTT, K5NTT, Matt in Arkansas. This is KX2CW, Joan asking for you. He's still connected. There's K5NTT. Yes, and still connected and counting down. Connected for 40 minutes. K5NTT, Matt, this is Joan asking for you. If you would like, give a report, please. Oh, well. So I will say that's the end of the second round, so I'm going to start the terminal round. Where's my blue art pen here? Roman numeral 3 on the blue line. And this is Joan KX2CW asking for more check-ins.
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0: Okay, hold it, folks. I've got VHF Ryan. Ryan. There we are. There he is. KX7. I've got UAMEN. Hang on. KX7 VHF. Just had to look up there to see the prefix. And before, on the top of the list, before Ryan is UAMEN, KB9IQX. You know, UAMEN, I just can't believe that your office is in the Ferris wheel. That is really something. More on that later when you give your report. All right, I've got Amy Ann, I've got Ryan. More stations for this last round.
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0: K7NIL, Eric. I'm spelling your name the way my brother Eric spells it. I could be wrong. I've got you. Let me write more numbers. Most of the page used up here. 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
0: Hotel Hotel Alpha, Kate. Kate. All right. Ugh, what a treat. All right. 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
4: Mike
2: Charlie.
4: 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Mark is the name.
0: All right. KD9, Mike Sierra X-ray. You're incredibly overmodulated, so I didn't get your name, but I've got your call, so I'll call on you, and you can. It was a bit distorted, but there's someone else. Though, didn't help that there was a double. Who was doubling with KD9MFX? Who was that?
2: Kilo 7, Victor Charlie. It's Peter.
0: All right, Peter. Yeah, a combination of that MFX was on the overmodulated side, and that you. We're also there. Just, you know. But that's all right. It's amateur radio. No, we love it. We love it. More stations, please, for this last call round.

0: and let the 8-second tail drop twice. So I'm drawing on the blue line there, and I'm going back to the top for Amy Ann, KB9IQX. Loved your office picture that you shared with us in a certain chat. Where's my purple pen? Where's my purple pen? There it is. So I can write in your status column, 33. And in Kate's as well, 33. So I'm happy about that. There's enough why else to not seem like you're too smart. KEB9IQX, this is KX2CW, saying 33. And please give us your report.
1: Well, 33 to you, Joan. So good to be on your net. I feel like it's been a couple of minutes since I've been on, not on your net, Joan. I know you'll be the first to say that. It's the 9 o'clock net with you at the helm, with your foot on the switch, your hand on the levers. Oh, it's good to be here. Let's see, I'm a little bit tired. I had not a terribly long day at work, but, you know, a day at the office it was, as you saw the pictures. I actually had to go this weekend. I had cameras up at Pike Place Market, and in order to keep them out of, away from prying eyes and hands, we worked with the market to go up on the little pergola roof overhang type thing. So I did a little, I wouldn't even call it climbing, but it was, you know, walking out windows and walking out through secret doorways and all of that. So that was a lot of fun. I had to collect them today, and the market was really busy, as it should be on, you know, a beautiful summer day like today. Also, I am getting ready to fly out to Chicago on Wednesday. Going to hang out with my mom, going to take care of her. Hopefully she gets her cataract taken care of, so that's what I'm doing. And I'll be checking in on All-Star, of course. I'm building a new All-Star node for Chicago, so Chicago Spy Radio All-Star Node Upgrade, Joan. That's what's happening. And other than that, I'm just playing with the kitten and trying to relax and wind down before going to bed. So hope everybody had a great day, and hope everybody has an absolutely fantastic tomorrow. KB9IQX, good to hear you, Joan.
0: Oh, it is equally good to hear you, Amy Ann. And folks, Amy Ann posted a photograph saying this at her office. But of course, it was a big panoramic view of the harbor, of Iliad Bay. And but in the distance, there was the Ferris wheel. And I zoomed in and took a little grab of just the Ferris wheel and posted it in the chat and said, "This is your office. Wow!" Great. You know, I have not ridden the Ferris wheel here ever. I really need to do it at least once. You know, maybe I'll talk one of my friends into going with me. Because, you know, that's the problem, is I'm solitary. I'm a solitary person now, and it's no fun doing things alone. I mean, it's better than not doing them at all, but, heck, you know, go to a different restaurant or go do something like go in a Ferris wheel. It's much more fun if you're with someone when you do something like that. And that's why, although I've had the opportunity to go solo, just something seems pathetic about a single person, a single old person by herself. So I've not been out very much. I'm just all alone. Anyway, Amy, thank you for that nice, lovely report. And I like especially about walking through secret doorways. Walking through secret... What do you do at work? I walk through secret doorways. Anyway. Moving right along. check. I didn't even write the R-E in my status column. From KX7VHF, Ryan, please give us your recheck.
2: Yeah, this is Ryan, KX7VHF. Yeah, I took a little break. I've been at some dinner. Did a little cleanup. Did a little HF stuff. Made a couple contacts. Let's see, I got Ecuador and I got New Zealand. So that was cool. Been working on trying to make a directional antenna. I don't know if I have enough room in my current backyard for a hex beam. So I've been looking at Moxons. They're a little bit smaller, but for 20 meters, it's gonna be a big boy. It's gonna be a big antenna. So we'll see. The other thing is, Joan, I was looking at your QRZ page, and I have to ask you about head cleaner. I was wondering if I could pry some information about the album. I guess you were in a band, and I'd love to hear more about that if you would like to talk about it. Anyway, that's all I got. KX7VHF, back to net.
0: Oh, Ryan. Amy Ann, if you're still listening, you should be laughing right now. Because that picture is Amy Ann is on the left edge, and I'm on the right edge. And Amy Ann's friend is in the middle. And she posted that picture, and I thought, this looks like a band picture. So I desaturated it and heightened the contrast of it. And I decided to do that album cover as an art project. So it's Live at the Comet, folks. Head Cleaner, the before times. And I did it as an art project, and if you look at carefully the text, you'll see it says, "And our punk band is Head Cleaner, parenthetically, only an art project, but that's even more Seattle." Now, I have been in bands. I've played a bass in a garage band in high school, and I named that band Avenue, and I was just talking to my brother Mark about it today, and he wants to steal the name, and I said, you can't steal the name unless I'm in the band. And so I've always wanted to start a punk band, but it doesn't look very likely, but yeah, we have to do that band just for the name, because with the name that popped into my head, I named the band Head Cleaner. And then underneath it, folks, it says, back in the cassette era, everyone had our tapes. There was a car in the 70s, in the 80s, there wasn't a single car out there that didn't have a Head Cleaner tape in there. We were extremely popular. But isn't that a great name for a punk band? Head Cleaner. Is that what you... Headbanger, but Head Cleaner. Like, don't you just want to empty your brain of the pain? So the punk band Head Cleaner is nascent. It's potential. It's a potential punk band. And, you know, I play keyboards and a bass. I used to play a bass, I should say. I haven't played bass in a band for decades, but we could do it. Oh, and the guy in the middle, we decided he's our drummer. And I live in a neighborhood where there are punk bands. The place is crawling with punk bands in the summer over at Callerson Park in the skateboard park. Like every Friday, there's a different punk band playing in the skateboard park. Anyway, Ryan, are you disappointed to find out it's just an art project?
2: Joe, not at all. Not at all. It's a beautiful picture, and you did a great job of making it look like an album. Great job with that. Not disappointed at all. And love to hear about your your prior experiences with music. I'm glad. Music is fun. So, KX7VHF, back to the net.
0: Okay, Ryan. Yeah, back when I was in high school, I was inspired by Mike Nesmith, who, of course, was the only real musician in the Monkees, and he played bass. And you may or may not know that Mike Nesmith's claim to fame is he wrote Different Drum that Linda Ronstadt and the Stone Ponies had a big number one hit. Mike Nesbitt was a real musician, and he has a version of the tuba, but his version is more country. But Linda Ronstadt and the Stone Ponies turned a different drum into a huge hit. I won't sing it on the air because someone will get I'll get in some trouble with somebody. That's Mike Nesbitt, who was also friends with Frank Zappa. And I knew these things when I was in high school. I was a Frank Zappa fan. And I was inspired by Mike Nesbitt to play the bass, even though I'd play other instruments. And I decided, you know, for a rock band, bass. My dad used to say, who is a musician himself, said, you know, don't play guitar, play a bass, because, you know, a good bass player will always have work. You know, lead guitarists are a dime a dozen, but a good bass player will be playing in two or three or four different bands. And my friend George Kursky was the lead guitarist, my friend Kurt Ditlow was the rhythm guitarist, and my friend Gus was the drummer in that band. And then, of course, I later became a music student at music school and did a lot of recordings of a lot of bands. Well, I'll talk about it someday. Maybe we'll have coffee or something and I'll talk about it. But, yes, that's how to make an album cover, Ryan. You desaturate the colors, you heighten the contrast, and you give it that kind of gritty look. That's how you do that look. And, of course, with a name like Head Cleaner, it'd have to be a punk band. And it'd be Live at the Comet. You know, the board that I've got right here is the board that would have been in the Comet back then. Anyway, take care, Eric. Ryan, sorry. Next up is Eric. K7NIL. Eric, please give us your report.
3: Hello, Joan. Hello, Ned. K7NIL, Eric. Yeah, been a good day. I got my general today. Very cool. It's hosted by DMA Space over on 12th Avenue, and it's kind of a last minute. Like they do the test for free, and you know I got my tech there. So on a whim, I was like, well, what if I just went and did my general today? So I did, and pretty exciting. For other radio nerding stuff, I got a mesh core repeater set up on the balcony, which is super cool. I'm also right over by Cal Anderson, so it gets pretty good reach. And that one's been really cool, actually, just to participate and be part of the citywide mesh. For hobby stuff, I have this 15-string Renaissance lute, and the top string has broken repeatedly, and I've been putting off buying any new ones, but I finally did. And those should arrive soon. Very excited to get back to playing the hottest hits of the 1600s. And last thing, a question for you, Joan. Have you been to the Southgate Roller Rink for their live music nights? On Friday nights, they do live music, and it's often punk or rock. And there's nothing quite like skating around in circles around a live band playing. K7NIL, back to net.
0: Oh, Eric, no, I have not been to, I've been to roller rinks in Seattle, but I didn't know about what Southgate, you said roller rink has a live night with punk bands, that would be a gas. I have a couple friends who are in the Rat City Roller Derby team, I've been roller skating, you know, in the, another roller rink, maybe it was a South, that one we were talking about. No, I did not know that. Now I have to, once again, I have to talk a friend into going with me instead of being a lonesome person. Anyway, and congratulations on your general. You know, I like to say that, you know, getting, an advanced, which is what I have, or an extra, now that they've eliminated the advanced, is a flex. And there's nothing wrong with a flex. You get some token extra privileges, and you get to walk around with your squeaking Klingon leather and have a short call sign. But the general class license is the license to get, you know. More than that is a flex, nothing wrong with it, but you get a big jump in privileges when you go from a tech to a general. You end up getting the lion's share of privileges. You get to operate on all the HF bands and all the modes, and you're just you know, there's a few sections, little piece here and there that you can't operate on, which is like the carrot for getting extra, or even my advanced. I still have some advanced privileges. They're kind of in between general and extra class privileges. But I recommend, and you know this now, you've got your general. Folks, do what Eric did. Get your general class license. Even if you don't have a radio to use with it yet, it will open a new door in ham radio. Find business on your Renaissance flute, the greatest hits of the 1600s. I like that era of music. I like all music, everything. I've got to stop before I start going on about it. Take care, Eric, and congratulations on your general. Everybody, raise a toast to Eric now. I don't have my drink, is now an empty glass in the kitchen. Take care. And now we've got KM7HA, HHA, Kate, 33, and Kate, please give us your report.
4: 33 to you too, Joan. I finally looked up what more of these number codes mean. I'm learning. We're talking about people getting their general. I decided it would be interesting to see if there was differences in numbers between each state in the U.S. for who has what licenses. Apparently the West has a much higher number of technicians. We've got lower numbers of other ones, but higher numbers overall of... And most of them are technicians, so I guess there's out here there's more beginners. Anyway, my call sign just showed up on QRZ, which is exciting, but they won't let me edit it yet because apparently it might not... I don't know what their back end looks like. This is also exciting because I just applied for a vanity sign, so we'll see how this works for changing that. What else is going on? You talked about going on the Seattle, Ferris wheel. It's pretty okay. The view's all right. It's better than going up the Space Needle, which is a terrible view because, you know, you can't see the Space Needle. But it's not bad. I suggest going it for off-season. So it's big off-season. That's kind of September, November. Nobody's doing anything on the waterfront down then. And it's pretty nice and quick. Get all the space to yourself. Anyway, back to you, Joan. 3373, this is KM7HHA. Thank you.
0: Well, fine business, Kate. And I'm glad you got your call sign. It's always a thrill. I don't know why QRZ.com isn't letting you edit. Because to me, that's the fun part. I've gone nuts with the editor in QRZ. This looks like an HTML editor. I get bored, and so I'll do something. I'll learn how to do something else, like how to put a link, you know, in an image. I remember when I did that, I ended up filling it half of the images in my profile, in my bio have Easter eggs of some sort. I gradually figured out how to use different fonts and use the editor to make it look more interesting. Anyway, it's fun to go back to the 20th century internet to do the QRZ bio thing. But I don't know what their inner workings are though. And I don't know what else to say. I had for the Space Needle up one of my first year in Seattle, a friend bought me a sunset pass for the Space Needle. Which is nice, because it's not a bad deal, and off hours, going off-season, the Ferris That sounds like an excellent idea. I love even camping or traveling and vacationing off season too. I think it's a better experience. You know, avoiding the crowds. But anyway, take care, Kate, and I look forward to hearing you on the air. And 33 is a repurposed wire code. You know, the railroads used two number abbreviations for canned messages, obviously. And the few have survived. 73, the emoticons, the version of 19th century emoticons survived. 73 is the best known. There's also 88, which does, forget what some people are seeing in the 20th century. It goes back to the mid 19th century, and it means it's a familiar greeting, because this might shock people, but especially during the Civil War, there were lots of women, wives, and daughters, and sisters, you know, mothers operating as telegraph operators, because all the men were going off to war, and so you never, well, the people themselves knew, they could recognize each other's sending, their fist, and so 88 is the, is like the heart emoji, but in the wire code clouds. But anyway, take care, Kate, and I look

0: to the mid-19th century, and it means it's a familiar greeting, because this might shock people, but especially during the Civil War, there were lots of women, wives, and daughters, and sisters, you know, mothers operating as telegraph operators, because all the men were going off to war. And so you never, well, the people themselves knew they could recognize each other's sending, their fist. And so 8-8 is like the heart emoji, but in the wire codes and the telegraph lines. It's in there. And it dates back to well before the 20th century. It doesn't mean what some people say it means. It means basically hugs and kisses, you know. It's a greeting for, you're sending down the wire that's not just an acquaintance, but you're one of your family members or one of your besties. And then 33, though, originally meant something like, you know, given a given car has a receipt. It was a very mundane meaning, but in 1939, the Young Ladies Radio League repurposed it to be a greeting between YLs. So it's kind of like the 99 Club, you know. It's like, I see you across the room of men, girl. So that's where 33 comes from. It's the YLRL came up with that. And, you know, it's not in use a lot of places, but we use it here. And the thing about that there are so many techs proportionally here, that's because we have so many ham radio operators here. You know, you go to other places in other states where I've used to be, there's not nearly as many ham radio operators. So proportionally, there'll be a lot of old generals, probably more than anything else. But here, we're on fire for ham radio in the Pacific Northwest, and Seattle in particular, in this area of Pugetopolis. And so we have proportionally a lot more techs, just because we've got a lot of ham radio operators, a lot of young operators, and that's how I attribute that. Is that there were definitely not fossilized ham radio here in the Pacific Northwest. But next step, get your general. And take care, Kate. I'm so glad to talk to you on the air finally. I'm 33, and I see you across the room, and I hope you'll check into the Monday Night Net when I've got when I'm at the helm next time. All right, folks. The next operator just got their call sign. They're kind of distorted. But KD9MFX, what's your name, and please give us your report.
1: Hi, Joan. Sorry about that. I get a little close to the microphone sometimes. This is KD9MFX, the person was Mark. And, I was listening to you guys talk about all the stuff you guys do during the day, and today we've been working on putting a Raspberry Pi together to do a low-power type of mobile-type thing with maybe N-bins and a little bit of Winlink and things of that nature. So it's such low power, you can put it in your go bag and use it there. So we're working on that, putting all that together. And then you guys are talking about bands. Oh, my God. I can tell you that I've been in a band all my life, and I feel a little differently about bands than most of people. I've done a lot of things, and I've got a lot of equipment. And I can remember the days when we were putting together a band, and they wanted something that was unique. So I had twin Marshalls, and we would put Marshall on each side of the stage, and then I would use a chorus assemble, and I could actually put it in stereo with a chorus assemble, so it was pretty cool. And at the time, my bass player, he had a Rickenbacker, an original Rickenbacker that was stereo, so we had a real good time of that. But on these days, I'm not doing the band thing anymore, but I still have all the equipment, so I started putting together some other things. Let me reset here real quick. So, with all my stuff, I have a 16-bay stereo board, and it's a PV, and I decided I was going to start doing some podcasts, and on the W9ATG.org out here in Indiana, we've been making podcasts.

0: 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I really enjoy all the subjects that we use, and we have stuff about the go bags, and we have stuff about digital and things of that nature. So anybody that wants to listen to them, you can hear them, and no problem. They're available 24/7. And my last one I just put out was about NAT controllers. And I have a deep respect for NAT controllers because it's a big job, but, you know, keeping things straight and everything, it's amazing. So go listen to that one, too. That's the last one I just put out there. So it's been a great day, and you guys have been great. I listen to you guys every night. So take care of yourself, stay safe, and back in net, 89MSX.
1: All right, KD9MSX, Mark, got it all. Well, I'm glad to hear you. Welcome to the PSRG repeater. You know, we have like more than 1,000 nets every year because we have 3 nets every single day. And I think that works for most years. It works out to being 1,095. Nets, but then the leap year, so there's like extra 3. I forget the numbers exactly, but that came up humorously in the this last week. This repeater's been on the air since for 54 years, since 1972. Yeah, this repeater went on the air 2 years after I got my first ham radio license. And net controllers, I'd say this to people, new operators, nothing builds confidence on the air like being a net control operator. It, you know, it's a test of fire, but it's like, you know, getting rid of your stage fright, you know, after you've done it for a little bit, just after a few weeks, you know, not even. After the first few nets, you're way more confident than at the beginning, so... I recommend to people, if you really want to get into ham radio, be a net control operator, do a stint, be one of the standbys. And I'm looking at all this stuff. The twin marshals in stereo, that's what I want as far as playing advanced. I love playing things in stereo. In fact, what I've got right here at my desk is a Mackie CFX-16, which is a 16x4x2.1. A live sound mixer, so it's got a subwoofer output, all XLR, all balanced XLR, and a built-in effects processor. I think it's an older board. It's a predecessor to the Onyx boards, I think, or maybe it was a successor. I forget which way that goes. Anyway, yeah, and running in stereo, I specialize in doing really high-quality stereo recordings of bands, and in fact, I've even... You're talking about stereo Rickenbacker bass. I had rewired a friend's Stratocaster. He had hired me to do some recording for him, and I said, you know, let me wire two of your pickups as a stereo pair, discrete stereo pair of pickups, and you can put it back. I can restore it to the way it was without, you know, seamlessly, but try it. And so I rewired his Stratocaster is for stereo, and folks, natural stereo, two pickups on the same string, but different locations, and a beautiful guitar, you know, electric guitar, but in natural stereo. He loved it. He also loved distortion, and I had him running through a couple of tube mic preamps for his distortion, and he... I think the right amount of distortion is just like teal or kind of slightly kind of blue, you know. And he would overdrive the mic preamps into the purple haze, to the deep purple, kind of like Terry Kapp. You might remember that one of the Chicago's first, the Chicago Transit Authority, the South California Purples, where Terry Kapp just blasting distortion. Overmodulation. It's good for electric guitars, but not ham radio. I could talk about it, but I've got to stop myself from continuing. Oh, my goodness. And same business on the podcast. and doing the LoRa, the low power radio devices. We have a mesh network here in Seattle. We've got mesh core going all over pretty much the whole city, and it's really great. We're using the 900 megahertz band. So anyway, I'm going to stop. But Mark, welcome to the PSRG, and I hope to catch you down the line. And there's one last operator who's putting the bow, who's the caboose of the whole net, K7VC. Pete, put a bow on it. This is Joan KX2CW handing it over to Pete.
2: I'm the last guy. I'm honored. Just wanted to say hello quickly, but listening in, a couple of comments. First of all, congratulations on new licensee. That's super fun. Whatever the level, it's cool. And, just keep training. It's always learning. It's just like a license to learn, they say, right? There's always more to know. And on the history of the repeater, I just wanted to say, too, that, like, the Seattle has a great VHF culture. Repeaters that have a lot of use, and people are there. You throw a call sign out, our simplex net, all that stuff. It's super strong. There's other areas of the country where VHF is, like, basically just, like, dead man's bill. Like, there's just no one out there. You throw a call sign out there, even on repeaters, and they're just totally quiet. So that's something we should really treasure here. I hope you're all having a great evening. K7VC.

0: Okay, I've just found my foot twitch again. Now I'm sitting at it, by the way, folks. I have a piano, a digital piano here. I've got a cover over it right now. But I have four pedals. Plus, oh, I could have said this to Mark. I like my Rhodes piano, which unfortunately is my brother's house in Kalamazoo. But my favorite stereo chorus is my TC Electronic June 60. It's basically the stereo chorus section out of a Roland Juno 6 or Juno 60 with the two kind of yellowish, yellow-orange buttons, and that's it. Marvin number 1 and 2, and it's the most lush stereo chorus pedal I've ever had. But anyway, I've got four other pedals over to my right for my right foot, but I've got an M-Audio sustain pedal for my left foot for keying the radio. And sometimes I can't see it, and I get pushed back. And so sometimes, folks, when I'm like not coming back right away, it's because I'm trying to catch the pedal, the lip of the pedal with my big toe and pull it back toward me so I can stomp on it. Anyway, well, Pete, good to hear you. And yes, we're the end of the net, and you're right, the VHF culture here is very strong, so there's something for Kate. There's so many technicians because we have such a lot of active, we've got a lot of action on several very active repeaters here in the Seattle area, the Pacific Northwest in general. So, and I completely agree. Although I'm always encouraging people to discover more than VHF repeaters. I've lived in different parts of the country. I've spent 29 years in the Upper Peninsula of Michigan, and this place is nothing like any place else I've ever lived for ham radio. It's really great. And thank you, Pete, for putting a bow on it. I guess I should do the post-amble now, so I'm going to read from my script, folks. Well, that's a wrap. Thanks to all for joining us for the 2026 August 17th 9 o'clock evening net on the PSRG repeater. Thanks to the Puget Sound Repeater Group for the usage of this repeater. And for more information about the group, the PSRG, please check out our website at, and get this, folks, here's the URL. It is PSRG.org. The PSRG have been hosting daily social nets for over 30 years, way more than 30 years, but I got to stick to the script. The nets are a great opportunity to test your equipment and stay in practice. Remember, if you don't test your equipment, we can't hear you. And as Lee Bond would say, it wouldn't be much of a net without you. I'm now returning the repeater to normal operation. This is Joan KX2CW signing off at 22:58 local time. That'd be 10:58, almost 11 p.m. Pacific derail time. Good night. Good night. Sleep tight. It's quite possible things will turn out all right.
1: We made it. Thanks again. And good night, good night, good night. KT4OZW.
0: Good night, good night, good night, good night. This is KX2CW signing off and clear, saying next.
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3: Hug. Radio hug. There you go. Yeah, I didn't do it too good, but there you go. KJ7EX on.
0: All right, John, thank you for that. 33 again. And I heard the operator that gave their call sign. I recognize you, but I'll give you an in and out, other operator. But just say your call sign again and your name. I know who you are, but I wasn't, it was a double, so let me write it down. Please go ahead, that other operator, for the log.
4: Alpha, Echo, Sierra, Charlie, Mike, Romeo, Terry. Junction City, good evening.
0: Okay, thanks a lot, Terry. I was pretty sure, I wasn't sure about the prefix. So, take care. Good night, everybody. And I'm gonna pull the plug. I am used up. Good night and good night. KX2CW off and often clear, often not clear.
5: 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AB6MB.
0: Thanks, Jeff. Yes, I'm gonna go. I've been drinking kombucha. I might switch beverages right now. Take care, all. KX2CW. See you next week.
6: Good morning. This is Lima Alpha 3, Romeo India Alpha. I'm a little bit late. The local time in Oslo is 8 a.m. Tuesday morning. And it is my first chance ever I came across this net. So could you please, before you go, give me a detail about your net. Is it a weekly net or is it a daily net? I am Lima Alpha 3, Romeo India Alpha, calling from Oslo, Norway, over.
0: I copy you. Lima Alpha 3, numeral 3, Romeo India Alpha. I see your node, your Sherry node, in Oslo, Norway. You have reached the Puget Sound Repeater Group in Seattle. We have a very active repeater, and you're more than welcome to sign in, which you are already. We have three of these social nets today. We have other nets on this repeater as well, but every single day we have a morning net and an evening net and a noon net now for the last about 6 years. Our local time, which is Pacific Daylight Time. So the evening net that you are connecting with right now, I and others start the net as far as UTC goes. It starts at 04 hours UTC. And our morning nets will be at 16 hours UTC. To get information on this repeater and find out when the nets are, we have a website. The name of the group is the Puget Sound Repeater Group, and our URL is psrg.org. If you go to that website, you can also just come back on the same, to this, connect to the same node at the same time. Our evening net starts at 04 hours UTC, and our morning net starts at 16 hours UTC. And we also have a new net, and that would be at 19 hours UTC, 3 hours after our morning net. I welcome you to come back and join our nets. What you just heard is typical. Our morning nets tend to be shorter. They run about 40 minutes, and the evening nets run longer, usually somewhat longer than an hour or an hour and a half for the evening nets. LA3RIA, I can't read my handwriting.
6: This is Lima Alpha 3, Romeo India Alpha returning. Many thanks for all info, and hopefully I will try to check in. Well, your evening net, I cannot join because Oslo time is 7 hour ahead of Pacific time. Right now is 5 minutes past 8 a.m. Tuesday morning. We are 2 hours ahead of Green Mean's time. So I was listening to your net at the very end. only maybe less than 10 minutes because I was scanning and finding active nude. So I came across your nude 2462. So I connected with this nude and I started hearing your wife and other fellows. Well, anyway, I let you go and I will check the repeater webpage and hopefully I will join again. It's my pleasure to work with a DX station. So I'm going to say 73 and good night and thank you very much for info. It would be nice if you could give me your call sign. I haven't your call sign at the moment, so I will put in my log. Lima Alpha 3, Romeo India Alpha listening.
0: All right, here is my call sign, sir. My call sign is Kilo X-ray 2, numeral 2, Charlie Whiskey. I chose that call sign because I love my Elecraft KX2, my favorite transceiver, and my favorite mode is CW. So my call sign is KX2CW, Kilo X-ray 2 Charlie Whiskey. And my name is Joan, Joan as in Joan of Arc, Juliet Oscar Alpha November. It's a pleasure meeting you on the air, and our morning net will be more will be easier for you. That will be at 16 hours GMT, so it will only be 6 p.m. where you live when we're having our morning net. It's a pleasure talking to you from Norway. I'm writing this in the blog right now, Oslo, Norway. And I'm going to say goodnight. For me, it's like it's almost midnight. It's an hour before midnight where I am right now. So good morning to you. And I hope to catch you down the log, as we say. Good morning. This is KX2CW signing clear. Clear on your final if you want to make a final transmission.
6: Thank you very much, John, Kilo X-ray 2 Charlie Whiskey. Thanks all the info, and hopefully we will talk again further down in the log. 73, the time in Oslo is 7 minutes past 8 a.m. WX is about 53 Fahrenheit, and partly cloudy, but the temperature will raise up during the daytime. So 73, John, nice talking to you for very first time, and hopefully we will meet again. Kilo X-ray 2, Charlie Whiskey, Lima Alpha 3, Romeo India Alpha, good night.
0: Fine business, and our weather, RWX, today was about 25 degrees Celsius, somewhat cloudy, cool day. Air quality was okay, and right now it is 18 degrees Celsius and cloudy in Seattle, and cloudy weather in Seattle is very common here. 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
7: 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Good night, Joan.
0: Good night, Lee in Germany. You've got a similar time zone there. Good morning. Good morning, Lee. 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
7: I just wanted to jump in and say hello to you before you went to bed, but now you can go to bed. 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
0: Fine business, Lee. 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

0: SMB, Kitchen 7, here come. Yes, sir.
1: Yeah, KJ7, EXM, AV6MB. Hey, Sean, how you doing?
0: Oh, let's see, doing fine. although I think I'm going to feel like the squirrels pretty soon. You have to start cracking down and nibbling instead of, just small eating just so I can go and get this other leg fixed. But otherwise, doing great.
1: Yeah, you sound pretty good, which is good. How's the diet battle going?
0: Well, I'm getting there. I think I lost a couple of pounds or so, but I'm going to have to start nibbling in order to lose more and maybe get out and hop a little bit, which wouldn't hurt me none. Although, that's dangerous in itself. It's still worth trying.
1: Yeah. Well, just, keep going. You have made progress, which is good. So, yeah. I think you're going to, make more progress and do even better.
0: Well, I'm going to have to now. I'm kind of getting to the point where I'm cracking down on what I eat around the house so I can get it done because it's giving. So, yeah. I'm doing what I can until then to get it fixed.
1: Yeah. So, good net tonight, by the way. I enjoyed the net a lot. And I'm glad that you gave me a yell there and that. I hadn't talked to him a little bit. I think the other day I was thinking, I need to give Sean a call and see how she's doing, so I'm glad you called.
0: Well, then I'm glad I did call in right now, because I hadn't heard from you for a while, so I figured, okay, may as well call out to you after the net, so that's what I did. Mostly just staying out of trouble. The other day was fairly warm, though, because I had to go into the laundry room, which, by the way, wasn't fun, because it's about as hot as it gets up here in my place, so it was pretty muggy downstairs, so I dealt through and disappeared a couple of times, came back, got my laundry after it was done spinning, and I'm happy. Now everything's in the closet. Yay! Now I just have something I need to reorganize tomorrow, and the place should look almost like a shop here pretty soon. I got the shop shelves put together finally the way I want for now.
1: Oh, that sounds good. What are you going to put on the shelves?
0: Well, one half of it's going to store some stuff on it and under it. And then the other half, I've currently got the equipment on, and I made them a little nook so that they're a little bit more hid, and the wires are a little bit more contained. So that worked out. Now I just got to figure out what else I need to do. I may just get one more of these so that I can set up one more so that I can have everything up off the floor. That way it's easier to clean. And I don't have to rummage around everything to clean the house. but it's looking good in here.
1: Ah, that sounds good. Yeah, you can never have too much storage space, And I can't put any shelving up in here. Actually, I thought about a bookcase. No, I don't have any room for a bookcase. So I just have to keep my stuff in the closet, I guess.
0: Well, because of the way the rules are here, I can't exactly tag anything to the walls much either. So I resorted to shop shelves, thinking this was a good idea, and it took me a couple of days to figure out how they were supposed to go, but I finally figured it out. Although I still think one or two pieces are still upside down. get it holding. it does the trick if you can't put anything to the wall. All you have to do is just put it up against the wall, and it does just fine once you've got them together.
1: Yeah. I got a kitchen table and chairs here that I never use, and I think I'm going to try to get rid of them and then put up a desk with my for my computer, which I use a lot more. In fact, that's the way I had it in my room before I moved here. And right now I'm sitting on the chair here with a pillow with my laptop on my lap. And it's okay, you know, but you know, it would definitely be, I think, more usable if I had a desk for a computer. Over.
0: Well, there you go. Yeah, I may extend this with a piece of board. I may go to the hardware store and pick one up. I may take and make an extender so that I can stick stuff on it. And just use it as the desk part, and then turn around and use the rest of it as the shop part on the top part, if that makes any sense. I will have to figure out how to anchor it so it doesn't get knocked off, but I am thinking of doing something like that, just kind of running it across between the two and extending it out a little bit, and just that way I can do my work. So, we'll see what happens.
1: Yeah. You know, speaking of work, there's going to be a contest for a t-shirt for the PSRG. And coming out, I have to get the paperwork, get it sent over, and have it posted on the website. So that's something to think about, making a t-shirt for the, or the design of a t-shirt for the club. What do you think of that?
0: Interesting. Yeah, I might be able to see what I can come up with, but hey, you never know. Somebody else might be able to have fun with this idea, too. So, yeah, sounds cool. So hopefully something comes up pretty soon. Otherwise, yeah, you've been doing okay over there. The weather hasn't been too bad because it has been warm over here. There was sitting fog this morning, though.
1: Oh, that's interesting. So you couldn't see out your window?
0: Well, I could see out the window, but it seems like these particular clouds that came in decided to sit on several of the buildings ahead of me. So they were like half covered, half gone. And so I was like, okay, did we move up or did the clouds come down? Well, nope, they're sitting clouds. So as soon as the sun came up a little bit more, they started moving off. But I thought it was interesting because I wasn't counting on that considering all the warm heat we've had.
1: That's a pretty good point in that. Yeah, we don't get the fog down here. It'll come down the hills across the bay from me and go about halfway down and just sit there. You know, then San Francisco gets the brunt of it. But yeah, usually we don't have that here where I'm at. I'm too far down the bay. But yeah, it's interesting that it came during the summer here over in your neck of the woods.
0: Well, you're kind of on the north side, and you can see the whole bridge.
1: I'm sorry, I don't think I copied everything you said. Could you please repeat?
0: So you're kind of kitty-cornering on the north side somewhere, and you're able to kind of see where the clouds fit for the bridge?
1: No, I can't see it from here. But I've seen the fog come down halfway down the hills across the bay when I've been out and about. And then in San Francisco, I've been there when the fog came in and, you know, just came right barreling into San Francisco in the Golden Gate Bridge where you couldn't, you know, you couldn't see the bridge anymore for that matter. But, you know, it was definitely hitting and it got cold and damp real quick.
0: Yep, that sounds familiar, because when I was training down there for one of the dogs that I got, we had to put up with going across the bridge to go into San Francisco to do some training work. And it was, you couldn't see a couple feet in front of you when it came in. We had to do the morning hours in order to get in, and that was okay, just getting back to the school grounds. With all our furry buddies in tow, took a little bit of challenge because we didn't leave the area until close to 5.
1: Yeah, when I first came down here, my girlfriend that became my wife was going to introduce me to her family down here, because I was living in Seattle, and we went, we were staying at their place, and they're down further south, roughly where I'm at, but about across the bay, and then, so we went to San Francisco, and I had a t-shirt and the jeans on and that, and she had something that was a little warmer, and we were in San Francisco, I went around the corner, and I got hit by the fog and the wind, and I went right into a place that you know sold souvenirs, and I bought a sweatshirt that I could pull over and put on in that. But I'll never forget that. I was perfectly warm until I went around that corner and that fog hit me. Back to you, AB6MB.
0: Yeah, they warned us about that, that the fog is kind of spontaneous over there. Speaking of spontaneous, yeah, it just turned around and showed up and said hi. Yeah, it does that over there, because they warned us that the weather is kind of weird over there. And I took it as normal, because after a while, I just got used to it. But, training was certainly interesting over there. But, you know, that was then. Now I'm over here, and the weather here is weird now. So, go figures. Well, it sounds like you've been doing okay over there.
1: Oh, yeah, doing pretty good. No complaints. Yeah, it's, you know, down here, the weather's pretty good. And, got good neighbors, and not, you know, they don't hear anything unusual, and you know, pretty, you know, good place to live in that. And, yeah, so, yeah, no complaints here. Got to do a little cleaning up of the apartment, but that's about it, you know. And I've been watching some train videos, believe it or not. And they had one, watched a few that were trains going through the woods up there in the Cascades and that. You know, it's really pretty. I mean, I saw where they went during the winter with all the snow, and boy, it was really pretty. And then also I saw the videos when they went during the summer. Well, there was no snow, and actually no rain, and it was very nice. So, you know, that's kind of cool. It'd be kind of cool to go during the winter and ride the train up, you know, and go up to the mountains and that, and then turn around and come back. You know, because otherwise you'd be someplace where you'd be cold. Back to you, AB6MB.
0: Boy, our repeater sure loves to repeat itself. Well, main thing is you're doing good over there, so that's what counts. Yeah, I had a friend of mine asking me, "When are you gonna come over here?" And I'm like, "I'm not sure. I want to play with your alligator buddy." And she's like, well, it's not here. And I was like, yeah, I know. Good thing, too. But a friend of mine over in Florida got to hold a baby alligator, and I got a picture of it from her, and now I have it on as a caller ID thing, and I thought it was cute, but I said, when they get older, they're not as cute. She says, I know. So she had a good time holding it. Someone from some sort of exhibit show or something over there, she had gone to, had showed her what one of these things looked like, and she was like, oh, wow. Yeah, not wow when they grow up. So, yeah. So she got a history lesson about them. And she knows to be careful about where she puts her feet, so she does not like getting anywhere near water without checking first, and I don't blame her. But, yeah, she keeps asking me when I'm going to visit, and I told her maybe one of these days, so who knows.
1: Yeah, well, hopefully you can visit someday. Yeah, I talked about alligators in, you know, Florida, and people have homes right on the water, you know, the alligators are in and that, but they don't look at us as food.
0: They have houses on the water over there, even though there's alligators? Wow.
1: Yeah, yeah. And it's, you know, very, very common. But, you know, they don't really look at us as we're food, but there are, you know, cases of them, you know, grabbing people, but I think it's more the natural environment rather than a manicured lawn coming up. Because they have to kind of sneak up to get you in that. With the lawn being, you know, up there, it's no place for them to hide to grab you, back to you.
0: Well, yeah, they do tend to do that. But most people, I'm sure, are alert whenever somebody's in the water. Two more eyeballs that are out there keeping an eye on things, even though someone's swimming, which would make sense. But, you know, you won't catch me in there. But, I still want a boat, but I don't think I'd put it anywhere near there for a while. Not till I knew about what's there and how to deal with it and whatnot. But, yeah, I might have to think about that. But, no, I want a boat, but I don't know if I'd put it over there, though. That sounds kind of... Well, I'm sure most of them don't like to be anywhere near people anyway, but still, hungry ones are not a good thing to encounter. But, well, main thing is one of these days I'll visit her. It's just a matter of time and saving back to do it. But, still, I wouldn't mind seeing San Francisco again. That'd be cool.
1: Yeah, San Francisco is an interesting city. I spent a lot of time in it. I spent a year with a priest feeding the homeless, and I was out on the back alley almost every week on Thursday nights, and we had the NATO exchange up the alley from us, you know, and then they would come down and get food too, and, you know, we'd be serving food, and they come down and get some food, and we chat, and a good bunch of people, you know, that are out there volunteering, and you know, it wasn't bad, you know, it was a, you know, I didn't mind, but I definitely had always kept a sweatshirt with me, because, you know, going, like I mentioned earlier, at night, the fog comes in, it gets chilly pretty quick, so I definitely could make sure I had clothes that were appropriate for that, but yeah, being the homeless in the back alley wasn't too bad, and that River was a real interesting person, so I was glad I could help him out. He's a priest. You heard me talk about him before, but, you know, very dedicated, and, you know, he was tough as nails, though, I'll tell you that. And him and I got into it a few times, but we just let it drop, you know. Back to you.
0: Yeah, there's a few homeless out there that are really nice people when it comes to it. You don't find them often, but you do find them. But there always has to be one that kind of makes it hard for the rest of them. But, you know, that happens. But I'm, you know, volunteering and helping get food out there for people who need it, that's cool. Other than that, I just thought I'd call out to you and say hi and let you know I'm still in one piece. And, yeah, hopefully this weather settles down to something decent soon, because, yeah, it warms up my place.
1: Yeah, I believe it would, you know, there. And have you thought about getting an air conditioner?
0: Yeah, but I can't put a heavy one up in the window. I'd have to put something else up there, hose-like system instead, which I think someone had mentioned they had, but I haven't plugged them yet because I have to take the measurement of the window and stuff and get the board first. But I can't put a standard up there. It would kill the window.
1: Yeah, you want the one that's got the hoses in it. You just play, you can place it against the screen even. Just kind of tape it there to hold it in that. So, yeah, you definitely don't want the heavy one you put in the window.
0: Yeah, which I'm working on, so it'll take me a little time, but I'll get it there. Otherwise, I did get me a little station device to tell what the temperature is and stuff, and I finally figured out how warm my unit was, and it's definitely 10 to 20 degrees warmer than outside.
1: Yep. Well, if you can get a, like the one I just described in that, and that'd be very handy. And, you know, because, you know, like I said, it's a lot easier than putting up one that, like a square one in the window that weighs a ton, and just one mistake and it goes down and maybe kills somebody.
0: Yeah, well, I'm on the 10th floor. I don't need that kind of liability, so, yeah. I won't put anything too heavy up there. But I will stick a hose up to the window as soon as I get a board for the rest of it to be able to do that, because I don't want to waste the potential of the device if I'm going to do that one. So we'll see what happens.
1: Yeah, take a look when this winter, you know, especially after Christmas, you know, and see what you can find that's on sale, you know, and get one for a pretty reasonable price, and then you can just set it up, you know, when the, you know, well, you set it up before the weather gets warm. Back to you.
0: For the board? Yeah, well, I got a couple places in mind for the board alone. And then I'll just have to make a circular hole for the hose.
1: Yeah, I think Joan might have probably could help you with that, because that's kind of what she did. She has one of those with the hoses, and ask her. You've probably seen it. You know, just that maybe is a good example to follow.
0: Oh yeah, I've seen her setup. It's cool. I like the way she did it.

0: considering that she MacGyvered her exhaust fan in the kitchen. I like the way she set it up. It does work.
1: But run that by me. She used the exhaust fan in the kitchen.
0: Yeah, she, if I'm thinking what I am thinking, she used the exhaust fan in the kitchen to hook it up to take some of the heat out of the apartment, I believe. And then when she wanted to cool it off, I think she did something else. But I saw part of the setup and the way she did it. She MacGyvered it pretty darn good. And she was able to take it off whenever anything needed to be done in the unit. So it was removable, I believe. She can correct me if I'm wrong, but it was a nice setup. The way she's got it, it works.
1: Well, there's somebody that should follow their example, because she definitely thinks these things through and comes up some pretty good solutions. So, yeah, next time you go over there, just take a real close look at it, or even sketch it on how she has it, and keep that for future reference.
0: Oh, yeah, I will, but I don't think the exhaust fan in my unit goes up to the roof. I think it just spins the spin and goes through a small pipe. I'm not sure. Because of the way the kitchen is designed, it doesn't look like it goes all the way up. But hers, it's got the pipe that's appropriate that goes up to the vent system on the roof, I think. So whatever she does to that exhaust, which is easily removable, it works just fine for her. So as long as it's pulling out all that hot air she doesn't want in there, that's great.
1: Yeah, just pick her brain about how she did it. You know, she's got pretty creative. And I think that she's got really good ideas, so I would definitely follow her example. AV6MB.
0: Yeah, I'll ask her about it again if I can come over and take a look and get out an idea or two that I might be able to do here. But the idea I'd have to run through is a hose to the window with a board with a circular hole in it to put the hose to, and that will keep the system running smooth like it's supposed to if I do that.
1: Yeah, that's the way of doing it, you know, and yeah, so I take pictures of it with your phone and how she did it. It basically just puts, you know, something just to hold it against the screen so it exhales, you know, without, that way you don't have to cut the screen up. And that if you just put it up so you can place it against the screen, then you'll be in pretty good shape.
0: Well, I won't have to worry about a thing. I got a ruler here and a couple other things, so all I have to do is just measure how big a circle I need, and that's it.
1: Yeah. So, okay, we solved that problem. Thank you.
0: I got a few tools around here. Everything else I seem to do a MacGyver on myself. So we got a lot of those here on PSRG, people who like to MacGyver things. So it kind of grew on me, I guess.
1: Well, some pretty smart people, you know, and are creative, and you put that together, you're going to see some pretty creative stuff being done.
0: Yep. Well, yeah, and I've got another chore I got to do tomorrow. That one's going to be heavy, and I'm going to have to figure out how to get it all down in order to fix one end of it. because I cleared everything off that desk bunk, so I'm going to have to fix that one end in order to get everything straightened out on it. Otherwise, I won't think it's stable until I do.
1: Yeah. Well, you'll figure it out, you know, and get her done. You seem to be pretty good at, you know, picking up on what other people do.
0: I don't remember if it was Jack or somebody else asked me how I managed to get the mattress up on the top of the bunk. I said, well, I got it halfway shoved up, and then I ended up having to get a cane to shove it the rest of the way up. So it got cane handled instead of person handled to get it up there, which wasn't easy, but I took advantage of it and thought, man, maybe this will work. So, yeah, I made like a big giant spider and poked it to get it in there. It worked.
1: Yeah, pretty good. You know. Okay, Sean, well, I'll let you go. Good talking to you as always, and, so keep up the good work. You definitely come up with some good ideas. Let me hand it back to you for a final. Maybe 6MB.
0: All right. Well, the main thing is, the good thing those canes had rubber ends and no damage was. I said, well, I got it halfway shoved up, and then I ended up having to get a

0: Yeah, pretty good. You know. Okay, Sean, well, I'll let you go. Good talking to you as always. And so keep up the good work. You definitely come up with some good ideas. Let me hand it back to you for a final. Maybe 6MB.
1: All right. Well, the main thing is, good thing those canes had rubber ends and no damage whatsoever. All right. Well, you take care of yourself. Thanks for letting me chew the rag with you for a few. And I'll let you get your Zeds and whatever else you're going to do. And I'm going to try to stay in one piece over here. But you try to have a good night. It's KHA7EXM, standing by for your final.
0: Okay, Sean, have a good night there. And we'll talk to you later. AB 6MB.
1: 7-3, KJ 7, yes, sir.

Good morning. This is Alex Kilo Foxtrot 7, Alpha Zulu Victor, standing by for early check-ins for the Puget Sound Buttersnet on WW7PFR in Seattle. 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

Kilo Foxtrot 7 Alpha Zulu Victor, standing by for early morning check-ins, but I do need to restart my radio. I will be clear for about 30 seconds. If you do need to check in, please wait to K or let somebody else know, and they can relay. This is KF7

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From Capitol Hill, this is WW7PSR, the Puget Sound Repeater,

Good morning, sailors. This is Kilo Foxtrot 7, Alpha Zulu Victor, opening the Puget Sound Voters Net for 1-8 August. My name is Alec, and my QTH is 1 statute mile south-southwest of the Teopas Waterway in Tacoma, Washington, USA. And I am standing in for Mary this morning. The Voters Net provides a service to mariners around Puget Sound and on the Sailor Sea, operating daily on the Puget Sound Repeater Group WW7PSR system from Capitol Hill, Seattle at 146.96 MHz with a PL tone of 103.5. The Voters Net is open to all license stands. If you'd like to check in, please respond when I ask for visitors after the roll call. Before I begin the roll call, is there any priority or emergency traffic? Peter thought it was priority this morning. All right, hearing no emergency traffic, the roll call will be in the order of call sign suffixes. Please respond with your call sign, first name, location, and boat name if you have one. We're interested in reports of your local weather conditions, wind and sea states, unusual critters, and other items of interest. First on the roster is me, KS7AZB. So, good morning, and once again, this is Alec, Kilo Foxtrot 7 Alpha Zulu Victor, located in Tacoma, sailing vessel Lolita. Currently, our temperature is 59 degrees Fahrenheit, the pressure is 1,020 millibars, it is completely overcast. We have zero wind here in Tacoma, but JVLM is reporting 4 knots out of the southwest, and we received zero precipitation.

0: Yeah, actually I am. This is Bob, WA9BVE, coming to you from the sunny western shore of Camino Island. We don't have any clouds at all, but looking out to the west, the Olympic Mountains are not visible through the haze. We have temperature of 56 degrees, zero wind, zero clouds, zero rain. Pressure is 1020 and steady. That's 30.11. And Alec, I like that you're giving the tides. The only thing I would add is if you're going to give the tides, you should also give their magnitude. So is this a minus 2 or a plus 2? But I think that's a great addition to this net. WA9BVE, back to you.
1: Well, it's so great to hear you this morning, Bob, and I hope you're doing well, all things considered. We've definitely all been thinking about you all week. You're definitely not alone. And for those tides, yes, sure. High tide at 10:12 today will be 9.3 feet. Of course, this is Tacoma. That may vary a little bit elsewhere. And our low tide today at 15:32 will be 1.4 feet. All right. Thank you so much, Bob. Next on the list, I don't believe she'll be here since I am covering for her, but just to check, Mary, KG7CNQ. All right, nothing heard there. Let's move on to Jack, VE7DFK.
2: There we go. Good morning, Alex, and thanks for taking the net this morning. The 7DFK Jack in Victoria, where it's 56 degrees and mainly sunny, a few clouds, but not much. The pressure is 1020. It was 1019, so it's rising slowly. Humidity is at 94%, and the wind's light is showing right now northeast at about 3 miles an hour. Visibility is 15 miles, and we're looking for mostly sunny today, a few clouds at a high of about 73 in Victoria, so we'll see how all that works out. But another nice day in Victoria anyway. Back to you, Alex. Thanks for taking the net. The 7DFK.
1: Thank you, Jack. And yeah, hopefully it works out. It does sound like it's going to be a beautiful day up there in Victoria and down here in Tacoma. So hopefully that's the same for everybody all across the board between us. So let's check in with Carlos and see how his weather is. Carlos, WA7ER. All right, no Carlos this morning. Let's try Bob, N7DOS. All right, no Bob this morning. Let's try Kim, KE7GCP.
3: Good morning, Alex. Thanks for taking the net. This is KE7GCP. The name is Kim, and QTH is Bellevue, Maidenbar Bay. We've got 61 degrees on the way to 81, barometer 30.12 on the bar and rising. Humidity is 89%. We've actually got more blue than clouds. There's just kind of a marine puffs, low altitude clouds just that are burning off. It's going to be a beautiful day here. No critters for report. Motor vessel name is Bellavini, KE7GCP.
1: Thanks for checking in, Kim. And yeah, as that pressure is going up right now, I forgot to mention, it does look like by this weekend there's a small chance of rain down here in Tacoma, so we'll probably see that pressure go up and then drop right back down. All right, thanks, Mike. Next on the list is Laura, KE7HIP.
4: Good morning, Alec and the NIP. This is KE7HIP. Name is Laura. Sailing vessel is ready down 58 South North Beach. For this morning, we have 100% overcast. We have zero wind. Looking to the north, it looks kind of foggy. I think the fog is headed this way. The I cannot see the
3: certain clouds. There's just kind of a marine puffs, low altitude clouds just that are burning off. It's going to be a beautiful day here. No critters for report. Motor vessel name is Bellavini, KE7GCP.
1: Thanks for checking in, Kim. And yeah, as that pressure is going up right now, I forgot to mention, it does look like by this weekend there's a small chance of rain down here in Tacoma, so we'll probably see that pressure go up and then drop right back down. All right, thanks, Mike. Next on the list is Laura, KE7HIP.
4: Good morning, Alec and the NIP. This is KE7HIP. Name is Laura. Sailing vessel is ready down 58 South North Beach. For this morning,

0: at Obicat. We have zero wind, looking to the north. It looks kind of foggy. I think the fog is headed this way. The I cannot see the sea state, and no critters this morning. This is K7HIP.
1: Some fog. I haven't heard that word since last year, I think. It's kind of nice to hear, though. All right. Thanks for checking in, Laura. Next on the list, we've got Henry, W1HKS.
2: Good morning, Alec and Annette. This is W1HKS. My name is Henry, Northwest Fort Townsend, no boat. This morning we have a clear blue sky, no wind, no rain, and no rain in the forecast until Saturday. Temperature is 54, up from an overnight low of 53. We're looking for a high of 73. Pressure is 30.11 inches, and that's 1020 millibars. Everybody have an enjoyable Tuesday in 73, W1HKS.
1: All right, thanks for the report there, Henry. And yeah, sounds like a beautiful day up in Port Townsend as well. And Port Townsend's a beautiful place for a beautiful day. All right, next on our list, we've got Kim, K7IM.
3: Well, good morning, Alec, and everybody else that's listening on the net today. This is Kim, K7IM, from the North Shore of Blakely Harbor. Frances Lee is the sailboat, and her tender is Whitecap, a motor vessel. It is 58 degrees here today. The AQI has gone up to 53, and we can smell a little bit of smoke. It's solid overcast, or smoke cast, whatever you want to call it. The barometer says 1019.6. There are two visiting power boats in the harbor, both of them pretty good size. Cheers to everybody, K7IM.
1: Thanks for the report there, Kim. And Whitecap, I like the name for your motor vessel. Should add to that, you know, something like hurricane and waterspout. All right, next on the list, we've got, and actually, yeah, I can't start my mornings off without a Mary, so let's see the other Marys here. N7LRE.
4: Good morning, Alec and Annette. N7LRE, name is Mary, Motor Vessel Bandit, QTH is Blue Ridge, just north of Ballard, out on the deck, where we have a cool overcast this morning. Well, I'm not sure whether it's overcast, smoke, or fog, but there's no blue showing at the moment. It is fairly bright, however. Temperature is 58 degrees. We have just a very, very light breeze that just is now starting, and I think it's coming from the north. I think I guess it's from the south. I'm feeling it more now. It's building a little. And Bob, number one, it's nice to have you back on the net. You weren't here to hear all of our, we shared the grief of your loss. But I just want you to know that I guess we consider ourselves part of our family. And send our condolences to you. And thanks for doing the net, Alec, and 73, then 7 LRE.
1: My pleasure, Mary, and thanks for checking in this morning. And yes, I would agree, it probably is out of the southwest. That's at least what the report from JBLM says this morning. Although with things being so calm and stuff right now, and changing conditions, I think, right now, who knows, it could be different far that way towards you. All right, next on the list, we've got David, K7OE.
5: Good morning, Alex. Good morning to the net. K7 Oscar Echo, back on the air after some glitches in the shack this morning with the radio, but a pretty morning up here in Port Ludlow. I think it's about 55 degrees. Barometer, I'll call it 3015. And that's about it, but just happy to get the rig back running. Everybody have a great day. Thanks so much for doing the net, Alex. K7 Oscar Echo, Port Ludlow.
1: Yeah, and thanks for getting your rig running there, David. Glad you could join us this morning. All right, next on the list, we've got Bill, K7PJC.
6: Well, good morning, K7PJC Phil. We're on Maritime Marine Mobile aboard the sailboat Eos in Port Townsend, and I'm transmitting on my handheld 5-watt. I hope I'm

0: clear. Weather here currently, my CABU, portable CABU meter I bring on the boat, shows 100% CABU, and it is. It's blue skies everywhere, and gorgeous sunshine coming in the cockpit at the moment, sitting out here, enjoying the views out here at Port Hudson. 1.5 knots of breeze on top of the mast, 72 feet up from the south, and beautiful morning to get out there and enjoy it, and I think you should too. So there you go, K7 PJC.
1: Awesome, there's our first CABU for the day, and actually I do suspect down here in Tacoma it'll probably end up being CABU later today. The overcast is definitely another marine layer. That's been our thing for the last week or so. Marine layer in the morning and sunny in the evenings. Alright, thanks for checking in, Doug. Next on the list we've got Dave, KD7PWP, or sorry, correction, KD7PWB.
0: You forgot, Doug. I'm Phil.
1: Well, sorry about that. Put my check too early. Let's go back one to Doug, K7PR.
2: Good morning, Alex. Good morning, everyone. K7PR. Name is Doug, sailboat invader. And this morning from beautiful Salt Lake City, Utah, where it's an hour later. It's a little bit overcast, but it's nice and warm. Humidity is very low. It's about 72 degrees here right now, and it's probably going to be pushing 100 today. It was 100 yesterday when we got in, and very pleasant, actually. This morning, we're helping our daughter, the junior Commodore, move into her dorm at University of Utah to start her freshman year. So it's going to be a fun day today. Hope everybody enjoys the day today. K7PR.
1: Oh, congratulations to your daughter in starting college there. That is really awesome. There was something else I was going to say, and it slipped my mind. Well, sorry for skipping over you, Doug. Definitely nothing negative towards you on that, just an accident. All right, next, now we have Dave, KD7PWP.

0: No Dave this morning. I'm sure he'll check in at the end there. All right, so let's try Pam, KE7QZB.
1: Good morning, Alec, and good morning to the net. This is KE7QZB. Pam, our vessel's continuum and summation. And I am at Lindbergh Lake, Montana still, where it is 64 degrees this morning, and it's mostly cloudy. We have maybe 5% blue, and it's supposed to be cloudy all day, although that's what they told us yesterday, and we had a very nice sunny day. Our high, though, is only supposed to be 77 today. We've got a glassy, calm lake, and so everything is good. And I want to add my condolences to Bob, DVE. Bob, I've been thinking about you this week because I know how extremely difficult it is to lose a spouse, and so my thoughts and prayers are with you. And Alec, thank you for doing the net. This is KE7QZB.
0: You're very welcome, Pam. Actually, I've done it again. Put the check on Roger down below, not on Pam. Okay, Pam, check. Roger's next. Yeah, thanks for checking in, Pam. And, yeah, hopefully you have a beautiful day out there. That sounds absolutely perfect. Glassy lake, 77 degrees. Ah, that's skiing weather to me. All right, next. Now we have Roger, KK7RDW.
2: Good morning. This is KK7RDW, Roger, with the sailboat Shafty, which is nicely settled in and cleaned out. We went down there and did the post-cruise clean out yesterday, and so now we can start doing the settling into the house here and catching up on a couple months worth of happenings. The temperature here is 57 degrees. We've got 30.20 on the barometer. A little breeze out of the southwest, about 6 knots or so, and it's overcast. I'll call it sort of smoggily overcast. Not really fog. You see Bainbridge Island quite fine. You know, that's just sitting there just fine. You've got maybe 10 miles of visibility or something of that sort. But it definitely is overcast for the wind. And so probably what we had yesterday, which is a beautiful day by the time it cleared off. I think we're due for that again. No other news here. This is KK7RDW.
0: Thanks for the report there, Roger. And yeah, probably sounds like the same rain layer we're getting down here. And the cuckoo clock there reminds me I should identify. This is Kilo Foxtrot 7 Alpha Zulu Victor. The time is 0803 local, and this is the Puget Sound Boaters Net. And next on our list here, we have Bob, KK7RTM.
3: Good morning, Alec, and the net, and all the ships at sea. This is Bob here, KK7RGM, motor vessel of Mihan. QTH today is Alki Beach Park, where it's no longer foggy, happily, but it is very much overcast. It's a very low cloud deck, looking over at Bainbridge Island and the Kitsap Peninsula, and the cloud deck is down touching the upper parts of both geographical areas, for want of a better word. But what's the weather like? Well, thank you for asking. Besides the overcast, we have a temperature of 57 degrees. We're anticipating a high of 79 today. We have a wind of 4 knots out of the south. We have off Alki Point wind waves of about a little less than a foot. We have, the Alki barometer is 3012 and rising. We really have nothing to observe to note in terms of critters, and the only thing we have in the shipping news is over at Manchester. There's a Navy support vessel. It's the kind they use for, like, escorting submarines in and out of the Sound and things like that, but otherwise it's just kind of a quiet, peaceful day. So, also, Bob number one, let me also stick my oar in and say I've been thinking about you, and I'm really happy to hear you back, and hopefully you'll be able to check in with me when I'm doing that control on Thursday. And that is all the news that's been to print. So this is Bob here, the Big Sound, the Big Town. KK7RGM, back to you, Alec, on the net. 7-3, everybody.
0: Thanks for your report this morning, Bob. And you know, we used to have they were transport vessels from the Navy that were docked down here in Tacoma forever right off Weston Way, and they left a while ago, and it's very disappointing. They were a huge landmark to me down there. They were massive ships right off the side of the road there. And unfortunately, they've moved off to go do something else somewhere that they thought was more important. Excellent. I'll receive that, Brian. KF7RSJ. All right. Nothing here from Brian. Let's try James. KK7RVX. Nothing heard from James. Let's try Dan, KB7RYY.
4: Here's Dan, KB7RYY, hoping he's getting in. I'm in front of the Fred Meyer at Issaquah. It's very hazy here. I don't smell smoke, though. Wind, gentle, must be out of the northeast, I think, with this haze coming in. Let me let it drop for some reassurance here.
0: Reassurance.
4: Okay, let's see, what else? It was 60 back at the house, it must be in the mid-60s here. I'm out here in shirt sleeves. I'm admiring all the blossoms they have out in front of the Fred Meyer here. And there's a shop here called Wolfgang Bakery and Grooming. You bring your dog in, you buy treats for you and for him, I guess. KB7RYY.
0: I like that concept a lot, actually. Now I'm just on a run of things that have left to come. Our Fred Meyer down the road from us is gone, and they were one of those ones that also had a bunch of small little shops in the front, and I do miss that. That was just a few blocks from us. You are getting in a solid 5-9 there, Dan. Definitely a different sound than your normal radio. I assume you're on a handheld or your mobile there. It's a little bit brighter sound on your voice, otherwise full, strong signal. All right, next on our list, we've got Susan, N7SJS. Alright, no Susan this morning. Let's try Dan, KJ7TNA. I never get the Dan show. Let's try the other Dan, WM7W.
5: Hey, I'll talk to you. WM7W here. So, Dan, 60 degrees in Silverdale and no wind. Well, a very tiny wind on the leaves is all I can see here. So that's it from here. I wonder if you didn't hear if K7OE checked in or not. We got his rig going again, WM7W.
0: Affirmative, yeah, David did check in earlier, K7OE there, and yes, he did get the glitches fixed on his rig, so he is back with us this morning. Alright, thanks for checking in there, Dan. Let's move on to Pat, KG7WMK.
6: Good morning, Alex. Good morning, all. Thank you for taking the net this morning, Alex. This is Pat, KG7WMK, and I'm very close to the south end of Lake Washington. Sailboat Strider and Powerboat Scat. We're glad to have you here today. Today we have some blue sky and quite a lot of puffy little clouds. The fog layer seems to have lifted mostly, and it wasn't down on the lake level at all today, but it's a fairly warm day at 63 degrees here. And our barometer is still up at 30.14 inches of mercury. It's going to be a very nice day. KG7WMK 73.
0: Thank you so much, Pat, and I concur, it is going to be a beautiful day. In fact, I think it kind of already is, and it's only going to get more beautiful. And real quick, can you spell your other vessel's name for me, please? You've got Strider, and what's the other vessel?
7: KG7CNU, it's Keith, at South End of Lake Washington. The other boat is Scat, KG7C, looking out over the lake. It's just a little bit of breeze from the east. It's pretty hazy around, but it'll be out pretty soon, I'm pretty sure.
0: That's KG7
7: CNU, 73 to everybody, and back
0: to that. Thank you so much, Keith. And so I am hearing it correct. Scat, that is a very interesting name for a boat. Next time I run in at RFCS, tell me that before you check in so I can get the story on that guy. All right, next we've got Dan, K9WRP.
8: Good morning, Alec, and thanks for taking the net. Good morning to the net. K9WRP, Dan, Charlotte, Northern Rose at the southeast tip of San Juan Island, where it's a foggy morning here, but up to the north of us, reports from Orcas and points north indicate it's sunny. So I'm looking forward to that because it'll be shoving off shortly on the boat to take it up to Orcas Island. Have a little carpentry work done on a window frame. So that's the plan for today. Right now there's zero wind. Visibility is about a quarter mile. And the seas that I can see them off Cape San Juan are calm. Everyone have a great day. K9WRP, Cape San Juan.
0: Thanks for checking in, Dan, and yeah, it sounds like a beautiful day in Cape San Juan as well. Let's check in with Rod, KI7ZI.
9: Good morning, Alec, and to the net. This is KI7ZI, Rod, here in Shelter Bay with Connor. Mother vessel is Lady Lynn, and we have a beautiful day going here. A little hazy to the north, but lots of blue sky, some high cirrus. And let's see, a temperature currently of 59 degrees. Barometer steady at 30.10 inches of mercury, and we've got 2 miles an hour wind out of the west at the moment. The AQI is in the like 20, something like that, so definitely not a problem here. And can't quite, I can see the foothills of Mount Baker from here, so visibility is quite good anyway. It's going to be a very nice day here in Shelter Bay. Thanks for doing the net, KI7ZI. Oh, and Bob, glad to hear you back.
0: Thanks for checking in, Rod, and yeah, it is my pleasure to run the net here. And I forgot what else I was going to say. Oh, yes, AQI. I forgot to share that in my report as well. 31 here on our AQI, and it's definitely been, you know, when you're outside in the evenings especially, there's definitely some gray out there. But otherwise, that hasn't been too bad. I will take it. And with this, it is supposed to get a little bit windy today. It looks like maybe up to 7 knots, so I think that'll bring in some fresh air for us, even though it's pretty good already. All right, next on our list, and actually, let me ID real quick. This is KF7AZV. The time is 0813 local. 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Alright, nothing here from Austin. Let's try Steve, WA6DFJ. That brings us to the end of the roll call. Are there any late or missed stations from the roll call?
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0: I think that was KB7GL Vic. Go ahead.
11: Hey, good morning, Alec and the net. Yeah, you blew right past me. I guess out of sight, out of mind. This is KB7GL here in beautiful downtown Sydney on motor vessel Shasta, where it is sunny and we've got mostly blue sky. There's some scattered clouds around the area, but it's mostly blue and going to be a pretty nice day again today. You know, it has been colder though. This has been the coldest August I can recall for a long time. And I think we're going to maybe hit the 70s today, but just barely. It's currently 56 degrees. The wind is calm, there's just nothing moving out there right now, and the barometer hasn't really moved either, it's stuck right where it was yesterday. No critters, and just enjoying being here in Canada. This is KB7G. Oh, and nice to hear Bob. You know, there hasn't been a day gone by that I haven't thought about him several times. Nice to hear your voice, Bob, if you're still on there and still thinking about you. This is KB7GL.
0: I was just saving the best for last, Vic. That's what it was. Actually, I'm not sure what I've been doing this morning. I keep putting my check on the station after the station that I've called. I don't know why I keep doing that this morning. So sorry about that, but glad we got you in nonetheless. So that brings us, well, no, we already finished the roll call. Any other missed stations?
11: Well,
10: Whiskey 5 Charlie Delta November by All-Star.
0: W5CDN, yeah, go ahead.
10: Good morning to you all from East Texas, where we are baking in the temperatures. Today's forecast is around 101 or 102 air temperature, so that'll put the heat index probably somewhere close to 110. Other than that, you know, just back. My wife and I are just back from our trip to Canada. We visited my dad, the E3RFH, in Ottawa, and my son and his family. So that was a nice trip. Got back yesterday and made the drive this time instead of flying. So nice to be back and chatting with y'all. W5CDN, back to net.
0: One quick question real quick. I did not catch. What was your name? And just to clarify on your call sign, I may have misheard it. It is Whiskey 5, Charlie Delta November.
10: Correct. Whiskey 5, Charlie Delta November. Name is Eden, Echo Delta Echo November. And I am in Tyler, Texas.
0: All right, thanks for checking in, Eden. Whiskey 5, Charlie Delta November. This is Kilo Foxtrot 7 Alpha Zulu Victor. And actually, we'll go ahead and any visiting stations, any other visiting stations this morning, I would love to hear your reports. Please come ahead now.
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12: Well, good morning, Alex. Nice to hear you at the helm of the net. Good morning to everybody on the net. Here is KB9IQX mobile just west of White Center on my way to the Fauntleroy Ferry Terminal. I kind of wish I was already there. It would have been nice to check in from there. Anyway, let's see. I don't have the temperature. I keep thinking I need to put a strap a thermometer to the mirror of Motor Van 1473 here, but it is a pretty solid overcast, so it's a very light overcast. I keep thinking I need like a color chart of like, you know, gray from 0% to 100% darkness. So that's all I've got. Everybody have a wonderful day. KB9IQX.
0: Thanks for visiting this morning, Amy. And that is actually not a bad idea at all. Just stick a thermometer to your mirror on the outside of the car. I've thought about that in cars, not that specifically, but adding a thermometer to cars in the past that didn't have a thermometer. And that is just such a brilliant, simple solution. And I think it worked pretty well. You don't really necessarily get too much sun or direct exposure to the mirror there. So good idea, Amy. Always good ideas out of you. All right, any other visitors this morning?
13: Kilo 9, Juliet Echo Bravo.
0: Good morning, John. How is Tomato Island this morning?
13: Good morning, Alec, and good morning to the net. This is John, Kilo 9, Juliet Echo Bravo, coming to you from exactly 72 miles north of Alec, down there in Tacoma, up here on the northeast corner of Kamano Island, where we have 60 degrees, zero wind out of the north-northwest, 0 to 1, I guess. Pressure 30.11 and relatively steady, dew point 57. Dew point, 57.7. Humidity 90%. No precip. And looks like it's, looks like the, just some high clouds. All the rest of the stuff has burned off already, so that's a good thing. Let's see, up here on Kamano we have double tides. We have two high tides and two low tides. So our next high tide is at 10:10 a.m. That's plus 8.8 feet. Low tide today at 3:25 p.m. is a plus 5.3 feet. And another high tide tonight at 9:26 p.m. at 10.6 feet. So that's the tides here on Kamano. this last weekend. Finally got the boat out into the water, so we tooled over to Oak Harbor on Friday night, spent the night there in the marina, and then came out to around the corner of Whidbey Island and up to the dock there at Deception Pass State Park. So that was kind of nice. Spent the night there. Beautiful sunset and a lot of good views there. And then just motored on home. No wind, so couldn't sail, but it was a good experience nevertheless. So got sailing vessel Nemo wet finally. So that was a good thing. So that was the accomplishment for this weekend. So I thought I would check in and just let everybody know. And been some time in coming. So anyway, that's it from here. 73 all back tonight. K9JEB.
0: Excellent report, John. I'm glad to hear that your sailing vessel Nemo is now out on the water. You finally did it. And hopefully we get some wind here soon so you can actually sail. And also thanks for doing the tides as well there. I have actually always been very curious to know how much the tides vary from my location farther up. And in the future, I'd like everybody to follow John's example and share your location relative to mine. No, I'm kidding. I did like that, actually. I do know where Camino Island is, but just very quick and easy to reference in my mind where you're coming from. All right, next, no, not on the list. Any other visitors? All right, nothing heard there. Are there any comments or contacts from any station? That's it's time. Good morning to all, and many thanks to the users of the Puget Sound Repeater Group for the use of this system. This is Kilo Foxtrot 7 Alpha Zulu Victor closing the boaters net and returning the repeater to normal operation. The time is 0822 local. KS7AZB, have a good day and a great morning.

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Please stand by for the net.

0: Good morning. It's 9 o'clock and time for the 9 o'clock net for Tuesday, August 18th. Hold on, everybody. I'm Jack, KI7RMU. I'll be your host for this morning. This is a directed social net that happens on the WW7PSR 2-meter repeater operated by the Puget Sound Repeater Group. The repeater operates at a frequency of 146.96 with a negative offset and a PL tone of 103.5. All licensed hams and new licensees just getting started are welcome to join. If you have third-party traffic, we'd like to hear from them too. We encourage you to press that button, tell us a little bit about yourself, your radio projects, or just about anything else. 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I'll be compiling lists of stations that would like to check in, and then I'll ask for your reports. If you'd like to check in only, just let me know. You'll be in and out, also known as an I.O. Again, this is Jack, KI7RMU. Let's get the net started. Please come ahead now with your call sign and name, please.
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0: I always get you on the first try there, Eric. No need to go the second time because you cover up somebody. But I've got you on the list and you're going to start us off this morning on the 9 o'clock net. Who is Eric burying there? Was that Bill, KG7FWB?
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0: All right, no problem, Bill. And who was coming in there while Bill was talking? Go ahead, station.
3: N7CJE, Randy, IO.
0: All right, Randy, have a great day. Nice to hear from you. Stand by, everybody. Let's see who else is out there for the 9 o'clock net. Come ahead, call sign and name.
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0: All right, I've got Alec, I've got the High Desert Pirate, Dave, KD7PWB. All right, who's next?
5: Whiskey 3, Hotel Delta Bravo, Dan, IO.
0: All right, Dan, have a great Tuesday. Thank you so much for dropping by. I've got your IOW3HDB. Who's next? All right, let's hold there. Let's go back to K6IT. Eric, hey, good morning to you. Simi Valley, what's going on down there?
1: This is K6IT. Yeah, sorry about saying it twice. I'm duplex on this node, and if I hear something in the background, I thought that I would lose to them because I'm coming in the Internet. Interesting. I didn't know it was the other way around, so I will take note of that. Thank you. Let's see. Today. Well, I was supposed to have an audition today, but the guy is having throat problems and can't sing, so we're rescheduling it to next week, which is fine because I really have to practice my songs for my main band rehearsal on Thursday. But other than that, you know, the ever-ending garage project, I just can't believe how many cables I have in that garage. I think that's the only thing that's stopping the garage from floating away on groundwater, I swear. You know, over 30 years of... 30 years? Or 40 years? I don't know, somewhere between there of playing with computers. You just tend to get a lot of cables. I just wish I could find someone who'll want to use them recently. And not, you know, I'll give them away on Facebook, but what bugs me is giving away to someone who's got dollar signs in their eyes and wants to sell it for the copper. I want to give them away to people who need or want to use them for something, you know. Anyway, that's just me being a cranky old guy. Anyway, thank you for handling the net.
0: acronym for cranky old guy is, right? COG. You are a cog in the net this morning. You know what? And I recommended, I think last week, I think you were talking about the cable, the outbreak of cables in the garage. And I think that I had mentioned, see if there's a local computer re-PC is what we've got up here. They actually will turn things around. The people donate, and they don't want anything for it. They make a couple of bucks on something, and you know what? The thing is that you are going to probably donate a cable somebody actually needs, and so it won't be a copper thief. It'll be somebody, oh, I need a VGA cable. Nobody has these anymore. Oh, look, a whole box at the store. Anyway, that's just my idea, but anyway, thanks for being a cog here on the PSRG Net. It's great to hear you today. KF70, wait a minute, not down to Alec yet. I've got two IOs I want to acknowledge there, KG7FWB and N7CJE. Thank you, Bill. Thank you, Randy. Let's go now to Tacoma, KF7AZV. Hi, Alec.
6: Good morning, Jack, and everybody else. This is Alec, KF7AZV. This morning has been quite fun, actually, even since before I went to bed last night. Sorry to send some pictures to some people, but last night I told Maggie and Madison as well. Madison, I don't tell, I hand motion for her, but anyways, I told Maggie to go outside and go to the potty before bed, and she went straight for the nearest exit, which happened to be the open window over the kitchen sink. I think that's what her interpretation was, because she bolted straight for the window and jumped on top of the countertop, which we'd already figured out yesterday. She can easily clear 30 inches, because that's the height of the arm on our couch that she can completely go over. And I actually had to measure our counters, because it's weird things done around this house. Our countertops, the top, instead of 36 inches, is actually 37 and a half inches. So she can completely bound up and stop on a 37 and a half inch by tall, 2 foot deep surface. It's insane. Yes, I'm talking about you, Maggie. Fortunately, though, and then, yeah, this morning she, Ken left for work, and I pulled out a toy for her, and she spent about 20 minutes running back and forth across the house as fast as she could with it. But fortunately, she's very well trained already to begin with, so basically the second you sit down and relax, she sits down too. So she's actually laying down on the ground right next to me here as I'm on the radio. And then Madison is being kind of silly. She's actually taking over the crate during the daytime anyways. Which is really interesting, because Madison was a very heat reactive and very do not put me in a crate or anything like that type dog when we first got her. And we never did crate training with her. We're just doing this with this dog, because high energy dog, you cannot leave a husky type dog alone. They will destroy your house. Yeah, so Maddie's taking over the crate. Maggie's laying next to me in the office. It's a good day around here. I got some radio parts, so I'll make it radio real quick and I'll drop for a second. As my house is in chaos, I don't have computer open and stuff for me for radio anymore, so don't have the timer in front of me anymore. Anyways, I did get a radio part this morning. I got a switch because I have my old Kenwood radio and my new Anytone, and I want to be able to switch back and forth, obviously, so I can kind of use them both. So I grabbed a switch for that, but I think I need to ground it before I use it, because when the net started, even though I switched to this radio, the old radio was kind of picking it up, which scares me that when I'm transmitting, that could probably be feeding something back into it, so I think it needs to actually be grounded. Anyway, so I'll be doing that today, and then a few other little projects around here. I need to go out and do some work on my car for the radio, because I installed a extra power to the USB, basically spliced into the USB cable there, to step up from 500 milliamps to 3 amps, and I connected that doohickey to the always hot wire, I think, so when I plugged in my Wi-Fi dongle for everything, it powered up when the car was off, and that will drain my battery. So, that's my day. Some radio stuff, and some car stuff, and some dog stuff. Hopefully everybody has a fantastic day. It is a beautiful day, kind of cloudy out there, but it's going to get clear and a little bit warm. Everybody have a good one. This is KF7AZV. Thanks, Jack.
0: Alec, for Maggie, and for Maddie, I think you need to put an emergency exit sign next to the kitchen window there at the sink. I think that would be fantastic, because Maggie's already figured it out. Oh, that is hilarious. That's a great photo. All right, you have a great day there. Thank you very much for dropping by, Alec, KD7PWB. Dave, good morning.
7: Good morning, Jack and the net. Well, we got a sunny day here, although it is smoky. We were at about 185 on the AQI this morning, but it is starting to thin out a little bit. Got to do a run to Bend today. Sam's got a couple of site visits to do down there, and I've got a biopsy thing they're going to do, so kind of a long needle type biopsy thing. So, yeah, go get that all done at the same time. And maybe catch up with a friend of mine that's down there. He was the one that was visiting from Granada. And lo and behold, one of my guitars found its permanent home. So, yeah, I'm down one guitar as of yesterday. So that's kind of nice. And I think that guitar will be very happy down in Granada. So there you go. Let's see what else is going on. That's about it for the moment. So, yeah, I think I will turn it back. And great to hear everybody out there. And everybody have a great day. And I'll catch you all later. This is Kilo Delta 7, Pop-Up Whiskey Bravo Dave, High Desert Pirate Radio.
0: All right, well, good luck with that biopsy. And don't run to Bend. Please, that will not be good. Maybe get in the vehicle and drive down there. Well, I'm really glad to hear about your guitar there, Dave. So I have a feeling this is one of the ones that you hand-built. Is that correct? And back to you real quick.
7: It is indeed. And, yeah, it's my standard shape, it's acoustic and steel string. And the body of it is made out of a kind of a neat wood. It's African Bubinga, which is kind of a neat wood, and actually a pretty good tone wood. And then the top is European Italian spruce, and then rosewood fingerboard and bridge and all that fun stuff. And my usual dolphin palace shell inlay up on the peghead. So, yeah, kind of a really pretty instrument. So I think it's found a very good home, and I'm very happy about that. So this is where it gets really fun, building instruments, is when you find the new home and the instrument, get it together, and, man, it's, yeah, it's special. And, yeah, so there you go. Back to you, Jack, KD7, Papa Whiskey Bravo Dave, the High Desert Pirate Radio.
0: Someday we'll have to get an inventory of built guitars that left the house. Went to good homes. Boy, there must be so many of them out there. I know you've been building for quite a while. Anyway, all right, well, good luck in bed there, Dave. Let us know how that all goes. Say hi to Sam and have a fantastic day. I'm glad the smoke is down. W3HDB, Dan from Bethesda, Maryland, drop by. Nice to hear you, Dan. Thank you so much for your IO. Let's see who else is out there. 12 minutes past the top of the hour, 9:12 a.m. I'm Jack KI7RMU. Rebecca and I did the old switcheroo today. She will be filling in on the new net while I cover her 9 a.m. net. If you'd like to join us, call, sign, and name.
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0: Morning, Arthur. You're on the list. More stations. Jim, how are you doing this morning? I'll bet you anything, it's great. Great water skiing weather today. What do you think? K7PDZ.
8: Good morning, Jack. No, it's lousy water skiing today. The wind kicked up today. It was beautiful. We got would have been a good ski yesterday if Sarah had been here, but she had to work. So, no, and today the wind is blowing again, and it's that tomorrow was supposed to be another red flag warning here for high fire danger. So, high wind and low humidity. Doggone it. Anyway, other than that, yesterday we had a friend of Jane's from North Carolina and her husband were here. They're touring in a motorhome and were staying down in Cheney. And so they drove up yesterday, not with their motorhome. They're towing their great big GMC SUV of some sort behind the motorhome. So Anyway, it was interesting after they got there. They took the long scenic route to get here from Cheney. They went up through Reardon and Springdale and then all the way up to Chewila and just did a lot of sightseeing. So anyway, the weather was great. We didn't eat outside. It was pretty hot, but everybody sat around and reminisced and talked about stuff back there in North Carolina. And since I didn't know most of them, I was the cook, and I just kind of observed everything. So anyway, that's about it. Not much going on here. The kids will be over there Labor Day weekend, so kind of looking forward to that. But other than that, not much else. So great to hear Dave's story there about one of his guitars going back to Grenada. So that'll be cool. Anyway, 7-3s, everybody. This is Jim and Jane at Deer Lake, K7PDZ.
0: All right, Jim. Well, I hope you get to do some water skiing if the wind dies down a bit and Sarah comes back from work there. But real quick, so you mentioned Jane's friend's motorhome. You said this is a Class A motorhome. They're towing the big GMC rig there with it. So where the heck did they park this thing to come visit you in the SUV? Was it like the entire Walmart parking lot or something?
8: No. When they first called, we were on the way back home here from the picnic. So, and we were driving through Moses Lake when Jane got the text from them of, where are you in Washington, Jane? We're in Cheney. So there's a cute little, so anyway, we said, well, if you don't mind, guests, we'll come visit. We can be there in an hour and 12 minutes, according to Mr. Waves. And so we stopped by and chatted with them a little bit, and they were in a nice little small RV park in Cheney. And the people over here that are in Cabarra knew exactly where they were. So, yeah, and so then, so they have been there, and they are leaving on the 20th. So what is today? Today's 18th, isn't it? So they have two more days, and then they have to hit the road and headed back to North Carolina. They have no time schedule, so, you know, they can stay as long as they want to anyplace. K7, PDZ.
0: All right, well, that thing must be a monster. Class A looks like 35 to 45 feet, especially for the big diesel pushers, but that is just massive. I can't even imagine driving that. Oh, but yeah, that seems like you'd have to have a CDL license to drive something that big, but who knows. Anyway, especially towing another vehicle. It's like 55 feet, 60 feet long. Yikes. Anyway, all right, well, have a great day there, and of course, say hi to Jane if you would there, Jim. All right, N7VLX, Greg dropped by from Kenmore. Let's go talk to Arthur, KE7NUI.
11: Well, good morning, Jack, and PSRG. Yes, enjoying a little bit of a slow bit, a slack period here at work while we're waiting for another team to deploy their thing so we can deploy ours. That's good, and killing time by looking at the PSRG Facebook page. Really enjoying your art and infographics there, Jack. Especially things like the divination and the forgotten tripod made seven contacts. That one certainly made me laugh. But yeah, after the long weekend backpacking with the kids and camping up in the Cascades, definitely enjoying being back home, you know, sleeping in our own beds, things like that. So, in addition to the incident where I blew a tire on the gravel roads, I was going too fast, admittedly. I also have an air mattress that has a motor in it that not only did the motor burn out, but it burned out my little USB. It's like USB powered, which is interesting. USB powered air mattress, but it blew out the little adapter that goes in your cigarette lighter, and blew out the fuse to all of the cigarette lighters in the car. Fortunately, I have spare fuses, so I was able to get that, but was never able to get that air mattress adapted. So it's interesting that on that trip, the two things that went wrong both involved tire that was supposed to be inside of the tire and the air mattress that I unfortunately escaped, but that's all right. It's always fun having adventures. So, but yeah, good to be back home nonetheless. Anyway, hope everyone has a great Tuesday ahead. Back to you, KE7 NUI.
0: Ah, yeah, backpacking, especially with kids, always an adventure. Usually lots more fun than not, but I tell you, kids love doing that kind of thing. And how did they adjust to the backpacks? And I'm imagining they didn't have like a 2-pound backpack. They probably had some serious gear in there. And they said, come on, Dad, let's go. And what were their backpacks like? Were they kind of medium heavy? Heavy for a kid? What?
11: So all they had in their backpacks was their sleeping bags. They had a pretty light introduction. Although Leo did carry the Coleman stove, so good on him for that. Lucy was given a gallon of water to carry, and she carried it about halfway. The trail was only a third of a mile each way, so she carried it about a sixth of a mile, a quarter mile, something like that. But they did really good, and I'm really proud of them. So for being 7 and 8, they did great. I'm quite thrilled. I think we probably packed a little bit light. I at least wish I had brought pillows, but that's okay. Still had a great time. Back to you, KE7NUI.
0: Yeah, that's the way to do it. Yeah, a short in and out trail, that is definitely the way to do it. Yeah, that way the kids don't freak out. How much farther, Dad? Are we there yet? Oh, man. That's great. Sounds like everybody had a good time. Glad you didn't have any too much trouble with a tire. Oh, man. What a great time. All right, Arthur, great to hear you. Good luck at work. And tell that other team to hurry up. You guys won't have all day. Who else is out there for the 9 o'clock net? It is now 9:22 a.m. I'm Jack, KI7RMU. If you'd like to join us, call sign and name.
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0: All right, I've got Amy, I've got George, who's next?
14: Kilo India 7, Hotel Uniform Bravo. Kilo India 7, Hotel Uniform Bravo. I have to pee.
15: 73.
0: All right, Lee, I've got you. Graham, are you an IO today?
15: That is correct, yes. Again, thanks for everything, Jeff. Kilo Mike 7, Golf, Sierra Golf.
0: All right, no problem, Graham. I've got you on the list as an IO. Have a fantastic Tuesday. More stations, please.
16: Victor Oscar 1, Juliet Gulf November. Victor Oscar 1, Juliet Gulf November. In and out.
0: All right, thank you so much, BO1JGN with an IO. Appreciate you dropping by. Thank you very much. KB9IQX, hi, Amy. Amy, you are up. KB9IQX. All right, not sure where Amy went. Let's go to George, KB0MAI. Good morning, George.
17: Good morning there. KB0MAI out of Kansas City, Missouri. I got back in time to check in, and you were there. That's fantastic. I just got back from the hospital. I had knee surgery done about 3 months ago, and I'm still doing physical therapy. I'm getting there, but I got to go down twice a week and still have them put me in the torture rack. You know, it's kind of medieval, but it's working. So, and I got my grandson coming over here pretty soon, so He'll keep me busy for the rest of the day. So, but it's, I mean, I'm just doing good. I'm doing fantastic. I hope everything up there in the Puget Sound area is going wonderful. Wife and I were talking the other day about how we'd like to get back up there and get on the ferries, like the one from Bremerton over to Seattle and stuff like that. When I was younger, when I was in the Navy, and I was up there in Bangor and also in Bremerton, when I finally got back into port, or when I was, you know, finally, you know, on Liberty, I wound up always getting on that ferry, and sometimes I'd ride it for a couple of hours, just going back and forth. I enjoyed it so much. I miss that. I miss that a lot. But anyways, I hope everybody's doing fine, and I'll return it back to Net Control, KB0MAI.
0: Hey, George, real quick, how old is your grandson?
17: We had an early birthday. Technically, his birthday is next week, so he'll be 7 next week.
0: Okay, and he realizes, and I'm sure he does, because I know you probably encouraged it, does he realize that Grandpa's stomach is a trampoline?
17: No, sir, and he will never recognize that as my stomach as a trampoline. I guarantee you. Maybe when he was like 1, you know, you'd have him on the bed and you'd let him bounce on your tummy that way, but that boy is big now. I mean, he's got big shoes, big feet. Yeah, he'd be a gut buster now. Back to you, KB0MAI.
0: Yeah, I figure that might be the cutoff point about 1 year old, but I always like to ask grandpas that when they have their grandsons over. There are still a few out there, George, that don't mind that, but at 7, yeah, I think you're right. Yeah, big feet, big shoes, no. Hey, next time you get up here, seriously, when you get up to the Northwest, you and your wife, yeah, definitely let us know that you are in town. When you're coming through Seattle, it'd be great to get together with you and have a cup of coffee and say hello. We have done that before when hams come through town, when we know they've got a little spare time. And that is always a lot of fun to meet our friends who travel to Seattle. Anyway. All right, good to hear you, and good luck with the knee surgery. Sounds like you're doing pretty good, my friend. All right, you take care. KI7HUB, Lee in Germany. Hi, Lee.
18: Yeah, I heard somebody mention the classic "Dad, Are We Here Yet?" I threw in the other one, "I Have to Pee," so there you go. And as for knee surgery there, Jack, I think, I don't know, or Dan, go over to the swimming pool about waist deep and see if you can't just walk back and forth a couple of 5 steps. Do that on your off days from your physical therapy. And you'll come off a little bit better with being able to move your knee. And yes, I am speaking from experience. I had my knee done in 1993, and it still works. Jack, thanks for having me. Thanks for doing the net. Everybody, good morning, good evening, good afternoon, wherever you are. Kilo India 7, Otega Uniform Bravo, Lee in Germany.
0: All right, that must have been a pretty good knee they put in 1993 until today, and it's still working fine. I know you like to get out and walk every day, so that is fantastic, Lee. All right, well, good to hear you, my friend. You take care and have a good evening. Graham dropped by with an I.O. Appreciate that there, Graham, KM7GSG. And John dropped by, VO1JGN with an I.O. Let's see who else is out there for the 9 o'clock net, 9:28 a.m. I'm Jack, KI7RMU. If you'd like to join us, call sign and name.
19: KI7 Zulu Echo India, Tim.
0: All right, Tim, I've got you. I don't know if that was road noise or perhaps a doubling station. Let's check for doubles.
17: No, that was my fault. KB0MAI, I was going to ask for a comment just to say he probably drinks a quart of motor oil every year to keep that thing working. That's all.
0: A whole quart. Thanks. I don't know if that's recommended or not, but yeah, I get it. Oh, that's funny. All right, George. Hey, thank you there. Appreciate the comment. All right, and let's continue on. Who else is out there for the 9 o'clock net? Come ahead, call sign in.
20: Alpha Delta 7, Whiskey Oscar Harry.
0: All right, Harry, I've got you on the list. Let's go back to Tim, KI7ZEI. Good morning, Tim.
21: Good morning, indeed, Jack. I may have a little road noise. I am on I-5 South heading into Shoreline, almost to my destination here. Just getting to Edmonds, 69 degrees according to the thermometer on the car. Looks like a beautiful day. It will get warmer than yesterday because yesterday started out a little cooler, but anyway, it's going to be a nice day anyway. So just getting out for that morning walk or bike ride or whatever while it is very, very comfortable right now. Yeah, let's see. So my sister had a knee replacement done 5 years ago and just had her other leg done about 2 weeks ago. And I thought she was going to, I guess almost 3 weeks ago now. And I thought she was going to go back to work this week, but it's next Monday is her plan. Her plan was to be out for 4 weeks. And anyway, she's doing really well. And yeah, they're walking around in the swimming pool, like up waist high or whatever, that'd be great. She's not much of a water person though, so I don't think she'd do that, but physical therapist says she's doing awesomely, and that is good enough. Awesome is good. Anyway, let's see. No big plan for today, stuff to do. Oh, I am going to be running, for the first time, the Health and Wellness Net. That's 11 o'clock on the Lake Washington Ham Club repeater site that they're using temporarily is 147.000000, and I'll be doing that today. I was supposed to do the net last week, but I had a brain fumble and did not have my radio set up right, and someone else had to step in and run the net last week, but this week I will be doing it today. And I think normally I'm going to be doing it on Wednesdays, but anyway, it's kind of a once-a-week thing. More internet fun. More radio fun, I should say. Anyway, back to you, Jack, KI7CEI.
0: All right, Tim, thank you so much for your report. And by the way, I really like your new term, brain fobble. Is that what you said? I love that word.
21: Well, I was going to say brain fart, but I'm trying to be, you know, keep really, really clean language and avoid anything that anyone might consider inappropriate. So, brain fobble, indeed, I just coined that. Back to you, KR7ZEI.
0: Well, and that's how words come into the language for general use, is they start out small and work up to, you know, common usage every day. So I'm going to work fobble in wherever I can. So how about that? I don't know if it'll have the same intent or meaning, but hey, I'll give it my best. All right. Well, good to hear you there, Tim. Have a great day. And it's supposed to be about 80 degrees today, so not too bad. Just about right. Anyway, all right. Thank you, Tim. Have a good one. We'll talk to you soon. AD7WO Harry, good morning.
22: AD7WO here. Good morning to everyone on the net and Jack. Boy, yesterday I had the most fun I've had in a while. I dropped some stuff off for someone, and then I took off to West Seattle, Easy Street Records, and I did find my Piper at the Gates of Dawn, at the Gate of Dawn. It was not the 67 original mono version. I forgot that those early records were in mono, so I'm actually glad I got a German redone from the original analog tapes and so forth, so it's analog still. And got one of only two left that they had, but boy, I had a blast on the street there. I sat down and talked with people at some elderly ladies at an assisted living home, had some espresso next to a guy who works the night shift, which I can relate to. He was eating breakfast at 2:30, and I know what that's like. And just met a whole bunch of interesting people and had a lot of fun. And I really needed that. This is Alpha Delta 7 Whiskey Oscar. Hope everyone has a good day, enjoys the sun, and back to the net.
0: Wait a minute, Erie. Okay, so you got the Piper at the Gates of Dawn, a stereo German reissue release. Was it brand new? Sounds like we only had two left, so I'm imagining it was new stock. How much was it? And were you able to show that off to some of the people you were talking to at Easy Street Records?
22: It was only $30. It wasn't bad. And most of the people, no, I just had to follow their lead. I like to kind of set a nice, relaxed tone and let other people talk and listen and, see the world through their eyes and their perspective and you learn a lot more that way. So I just kind of, set a relaxed tone, introduce myself, and let them go. Of course, I talked back a little bit, but, like I said, let them tell their story and get a different perspective. And so, I love saying that one person had, and I also saw it on the bathroom door down there, or not inside the bathroom, and that's live, love, laugh. That sums it up for me. Alpha Delta 7 Whiskey Oscar, back to the net.
0: All right, Harry. Well, enjoy your Piper at the Gates of Dawn German release. Boy, go spin that baby up and then put it back in the sleeve and don't ever play it again and call it collectible. You know, $30 is a pretty reasonable price. And they've always got good prices there at Easy Street Records. And they're nice people, and they really know their stuff. All right. Anyway, have a great day there, Harry, and let us know how that fish food turns out, all right? 9:38 a.m. I'm Jack, KI7RM, for the 9 o'clock net. If you'd like to join us, call sign and name, please.
15: November 7, Yankee Delta, Mark.
0: All right, Mark, I have you on the list. More stations. Mark, how are you doing this morning? What are you and Brenda up to? N7YD.
15: Well, I'm doing just fine this morning, Jack. We were going to be heading over to the Heroes Cafe in Bothell, but my back wasn't feeling quite up to that trip, so we're staying home today and just doing the morning net for traffic. No traffic this morning, but I do have some for this afternoon. But Brenda's in the kitchen making some breakfast, and we're just going to have a lazy Tuesday and let my back heal up a little bit, I think. But other than that, I'm doing great. I'm feeling good. Should be a nice, quiet, lazy day. Other than that, I don't have anything else to say. Tim, I will be listening and checking in on the Tuesday net. You can go ahead and keep it, and I'll still do tomorrow. So I just, plans change sometimes. And I do appreciate the flexibility, but you go ahead and run the net on today, and I'll take tomorrow. This is N7 back to you, Jack. N7YD back to you, Jack.
0: back to the Heroes Cafe routine next week, I suppose. Yeah, take it easy. Enjoy your breakfast. Say hi to Brenda, of course, Mark. And thank you very much for checking in. And, yeah, we'll all be over there at 11 a.m. for the Health and Wellness Net on Health and Wellness Net, 11 a.m. for the Lake Washington Ham Club. So definitely check that out, everybody. If you can reach it, it should be a lot of fun. And thank you, Tim, for hosting. All right, let's see who else is out there looking for RF or Internet, local or internationally connected operators for the 9 o'clock net, call sign and name.
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0: All right, Rich, I have you. Who's next?
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0: All right, John, I've got you on the list. Who else?
4: KE6RAX, Peter, Santa Cruz. I'll be at I.O.
0: All right, Peter, hey, great to hear you. KE6RAX, have a great day. Thank you for your I.O. Anybody else? Let's go back to West Seattle, K3OE. Good morning, Rich. How are you?
23: Good morning, Jack. Doing okay over here. Kind of busy this morning. I've got a little project box in front of me here, and I've got a battery, a little 9-volt battery, and some LEDs and some resistors and some other miscellaneous stuff. So, yeah, I'm working on a little project. We'll see where that goes. More on that later. Anyway, Jack, I'm on my second cup of coffee, so here's the question for the morning, Jack. I still have a maple bar in the kitchen, and I don't know. Is it acceptable to have a maple bar as kind of a second breakfast? Back to you, K3OE.
0: Pre-breakfast? Okay. Breakfast? Yes. Post-breakfast? Yes. Pre-lunch? Yes. Do you see where I'm going with this, Rich?
23: Oh, Jack, I'm greatly relieved. I don't have to feel guilty then. Back to you, K3OE.
0: Guilt has nothing to do with it. Dig in. John, good morning, W7JSM.
24: Hello, everybody. This is John, W7JSM. I say maple bars aren't just for breakfast anymore. So I agree with you, Jack, anytime. Anyway, not a lot going on here. Doing some laundry today. The granddaughter's going to come up here in a little bit. I've got the new pickups and the guitar, but I need an extra hand to hold the wire in place while I solder it, because I don't have enough hands. So she's going to come up and help me out here in about an hour, I think, and then that'll be all done. So I'll be happy to have that finished. And then I'll probably hit the grocery store today, I think. So, W7JSM.
0: All right, well, that's awful nice of her to help you out with the pickups. So you do not have a third-hand bench vise that holds pieces in place while you get them ready for soldering, that type of thing? And I'm not even sure it would work in this situation, but maybe it would.
24: As W7JSM returning, no, I don't have anything like that, and this is a really tiny, confined area, so I don't know that it would, help me that much. Anyway, W7JSM.
0: Yeah, and these third-hand devices, they're not that big, so I'm not even sure it would work in the situation you're talking about. So, I tell you, human hands, I tell you, pretty darn handy. All right, well, let us know how that all goes. Maybe come back on the new net if you're done by then. And give us an update on that, John, and good luck. All right, we had an I.O. from Peter there, KE6REX down in Santa Cruz, California. Thank you, Peter. Anybody else for the 9 o'clock net? Come ahead, call, sign, and name.
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0: Take it away, Mike, KB8BY. Good morning, sir.
25: Yeah, good morning. We just got up to C-18 here, and the clouds are covering the top of the buildings downtown, and it looks like you just start seeing the top of the Space Needle. But anyway, so I'm going to keep it short. I've got to get in here and get a can and head back south. But I wanted to say good morning. Everyone have a good morning. Enjoy the weather. 73 KVAPM1.
0: All right, have a good day. Have a quick turn there at Terminal 18. Pick up your can and get back out there. You can go, Mike. All right, great to hear from you, my friend. Take care and have a fantastic Tuesday. All right, that was Mike, KVBMY. Anybody else for the 9 o'clock net? Come ahead. Call sign and name.
1: Boom Mobile.
0: I think that was N6NBN. All I need is a little teeny tiny bit of his voice. Bill, good morning. Go ahead, please.
1: Good morning, Jack, and the Tuesday morning net. I have to do a little Wind Lake Elmering in southeast sector of Seattle, helping one of our Hub and ACS colleagues get her email over radio game up and running. It seems to be my thing, and I enjoy my thing. And 6MBN Mobile.
0: Bill, you've been teaching WinLink to hams for so long, do you even know how many have gone through your mini course?
1: I don't think I've been keeping track. And what I really try to do is help people learn how to teach themselves. It's like piano, you know. You can't learn about watching somebody. You got to get down, start pounding the keys, and 6MBN.
0: Yes, that's right. Practice, practice, practice, right?
1: Yep.
0: Okay, well, have a good time there. And thank you very much for your Elmery, all your volunteer efforts, of course, with the Hubs and everybody else, Bill. Just fantastic. And Bill's been doing this a long time. Yes, indeed. All right, thank you, Bill. Have a great day and drive safe. Anybody else for the 9 o'clock net, come ahead, call sign and name. All right, I'm going to make it last call then, last call for the 9 o'clock net. Anybody else? All right, I want to thank all of you for joining me on the August 26th, 9 o'clock for Tuesday morning net. I'd like to thank the Puget Sound Repeater Group for the use of the repeater. For more information about the group, check out our website, psrg.org, and our Facebook discussion group page. Stick around for the new net coming up in a little while with Rebecca, KK7IJZ, and of course the 9 o'clock net tonight, Paul, K7PJP. 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
0: Hey, good morning, Megan. Go ahead, please.
5: Good morning to you, Jack. Just wanted to throw in a late IO there. We are headed to get Little Miss Elizabeth her passport, so we are transiting to get that done. So thank you for doing the net, Jack. 73K9MLR.
0: All right. I remember Rich, WB7J, telling us about that process when he got his cat over to France. So good luck. Yeah. Boy, that really kind of curious to hear more about that. How smooth that goes. But anyway, all right, thank you so much, Megan. I've got you down. I've got K9BDC down as well. Late check-ins, no problem. Good to hear you. And have a fantastic day. KI7RMU.

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WA9ZSK, this is AE0U. Do you copy, Tom? Over.

Why, hello everybody. This is Rebecca, KK7IJZ, and with Nina. It is time now for the noon o'clock net here on the WW72PSR 2-meter repeater, hosted by the Puget Sound Repeater Group, with a frequency of 146.96 and a PL tone of 103.5. I will be your net host today for this new net. It's kind of a midday net, just to see what y'all are up to, anything new and exciting going on. Just a noon time net. So let's get it started. My name is Rebecca, KK7IJZ. 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

0: Barbara to step in for a little bit. Hopefully Rebecca will come back and text me if you can, Rebecca. Would you please? KK7IJZ, KI7RMU, WQ7H. Go ahead, James. How are you, sir?
1: This is WQ7H. I'm James. I'm back, crouching and heading back in the cave here. We're working on documentation and stuff, so we won't hold it here. Thank you for holding up the net here. Hope everything is well with Rebecca. I just finished an orange. It's one of those M oranges. I want to call it a Mandalorian. It's not a Mandalorian. Anyway, doing well, and pressing forward. WQ7H back at Jack.
0: Pressing forward with a Mandalorian orange. All right. Well, hopefully it's not a Grigu orange. Anyway, good to hear you, James. Have a great afternoon. I'm not sure who else was on the list so far, so we'll go ahead and amend the list by asking for those stations to come back if Rebecca had you checked in. All right, let's add some new stations then. RF or Internet stations, come ahead, call, sign, and name.
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3: N7YD, put me down as an IO, Jack. Thank you.
0: Hey, Mark. No problem. Thank you so much. Have a great day. I know you're going to be relaxing at home. That's awesome. You take care, all right? And N7YD with an IO. Say hi to Brenda, of course. And who's next?

0: United.
1: Kilo Foxtrot, yes, Quebec Hotel Papa. This is Deborah with an in and out.
0: Oh, Deborah, okay, you and I were doubling. Okay, Deborah, thank you so much. Great to see you at the swap meet the other day. Thank you very much for coming by today. I've got your I.O. Say hi to Carl, please. All right, let's go back to KF7AZV. Alec, go ahead.
2: Good afternoon, Jack and everybody else. What an odd start to the net. I wonder where Rebecca went. Looks like she's just not on the Supermon, according to my phone here. Anyways, I've been working on my car radio outside-ish, inside-ish, a little bit of both. I installed a buck converter or whatever, a step-down converter for 12 to 5 volts so that I could add some extra power to the USB on it and just splice that in there. But I hooked it to the wrong wire. I hooked it to the always hot wire instead of the ignition wire. So I need, been fixing that. And then I'm also going to add a switch so I can actually turn the radio on. This is regular car radio, not a ham radio. Turn the radio on if I want to without having to turn the key on the car. And then I'm going to get inside the software on the thing and change it because I don't like the way it looks. And there's some bloatware on it. There's some weird drive messaging app. It's like you sign up for their thing and you can message other radios or something. Kind of interesting, but I don't need that. So working on that, and then after that I need to water all of our houseplants and just keeping an eye on the dogs as well. Right now Madison is stretching on the couch and Maggie, not going to say her name too loud, is hanging out in her kennel right now and taking a nap. So it's gotten calm around here for the first time this morning. Anyways, I hope everybody's having a fantastic day. It is absolutely beautiful outside. It's a good day to be working outside on things. So if you haven't been outside, get some air, get some vitamin E, etc. Hopefully everybody has a good one, and thanks for stepping in, Jack and Rebecca. I hope you're back soon. This is KF7AZV.
0: All right, she's having some internet connectivity issues, but she's working on it diligently, so stand by for Rebecca. We hope to have her come back. All right, well, thank you very much, Alec. Boy, I tell you, you are hip-deep in projects as usual, and I tell you, I just can't wait to get an update on everything going on down there in Tacoma. All right, you get out there and enjoy it, too, because it is a gorgeous, gorgeous day here in the Northwest. We had Mark drop by with an I.O. Great to hear from him. We had Deborah drop by with an I.O. again. So they had a call. Great to meet you, too, at the swap meet. More stations, please, for the Noon Net. Call sign and name.
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0: All right, we've got Bill in there. We've got Prentice in there. All right, Prentice, stand by, please. And more stations.
3: N1KEN Cat.
0: All right, we've got Newport, Washington on the line there with Ken. Stand by, Ken. Anybody else?
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0: Good afternoon, Greg. I've got you on the list as well. Anybody else?
6: November India 7 Lima, Jason with Pat.
0: With Pat. All right, in the sidecar. That's awesome. Jason, stand by, please. N6NBN. Bill, good afternoon. How's your day going now?
7: Going good. Just left my friend Jackie's home in Skyway. She is a Mac person, but she had bought a used Windows laptop for WinLink purposes, and it needed a fresh copy of Windows, so I was teaching her how to nuke a machine and put a fresh Windows 11 on it. And meanwhile, I loaned her one of my tough books so she could play on WinLink. 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N6NBN Mobile.
0: All right. Hey, that's fantastic. You're such a good help out there in the field with people's download issues, internet issues, printing errors, all kinds of that stuff. And I tell you, it's really great to have somebody out there like you doing that sort of thing to help people out. Keep them up and running, right? Anyway, good to hear you there, Bill. W7HZK Prentice, good afternoon to you.
8: Good afternoon to you, too, and particularly to Deborah. I know she's listening. We were together at a a concert that I played drums at our local jazz in the patio, and so that was great fun. In the department of you can't have too many radios, I took the plunge and had a FHHP Pro show up on my doorstep. And this thing has got a lot more frequencies in it. A lot of it is unlocked. So I've been listening to the chatter from the airplanes coming in at SeaTac. It also runs at 1.25 meters, and I'm not sure what goes on in 1.25 meters. Maybe somebody can give me a little update. Are there repeaters up there or what have you? Anyway, I'm having way too much fun here. So, out in the patio with Ruby in the sun, and Ruby is on my lap and keeping me a little too warm. So, back to you. Thank you very much for doing the net, and we'll talk to you soon. Over. W7HDK.
0: All right, Prentice, have a great day. So, hi to Ruby, and yeah, it might be time for Ruby to get down right now because it's starting to heat up out there, so you be careful. Yeah, the FHHP, I've got 4 of those babies. I don't have the Pro version, that's a newer model, of course, but that's a dandy radio, that's for sure. And with that 1.25, the 220 megahertz, yes, there are definitely nets out there. There are a lot of repeaters out there, so definitely get on the Mike and T website. Go to the repeaters and the nets tab there. They've got all the local nets there listed, and you'll find the 220 nets there as well. 8 p.m. Sunday evening is one of the ones they run at the Mike and Keith. So there you go. Have fun with that. All right. Hey, let's go to Newport and say good afternoon to Ken, N1KEN.
4: Well, good afternoon to everyone on the net listening, and Jack, of course. Well, it's been kind of a busy day in a way. You know, I've got a little project. When they put my generator in, you know, one of those automatic Generacs, the way the wires are in the... panel that serves everything that's kind of outside, not connected to power, and I think I've mentioned this before on the net, our internet goes out. And so I am wiring in a plug on the generator side of the panel so that when our power goes out, generator comes on, the internet will still work. Well, I've got to get a bunch of parts together because there is no circuit breaker, you know, on this side of the panel. So I have to install, you know, fuses. So I ordered a small fuse block, and I'll put a 15-amp, probably slow-blow fuse in that. And then I've already got the plug wired in so that... that's all done, so I'll kill the power to the house here. I think my parts are coming maybe tomorrow, so this weekend I'll kill the power to the house. Just be safe. Turn the generator off, wire that plug in, snap in the fuse, change the plug over from the incoming power to the generator side, so now Pam, when the power goes out, she won't say, hey, our internet's not working. Yes, and you know, so that'll bring other things that we can do while the generator's running. Not that we have a lot of power outages, but it always seems to be at the most inopportune time, so I'm getting that done. But second of all, tomorrow I probably won't be checking in on the net here Wednesday, Thursday, and Friday. I have an online course that I'm taking to renew my TIRA building inspector asbestos inspection license here with the state of Washington. The fire's over here, as you all know and have heard of. My phone has been ringing off the hook to do site surveys. Every single home and building has to have an asbestos certificate, and so they can do any demolition. They can't go to the dump. They can't do anything without a certificate of clearance. So I will be busy starting Monday, hopefully, there, and I've got quite a few people that have contacted me, so I will be out in the burn areas there, which is really sad. But I will be taking asbestos samples and getting them to the lab and writing reports and getting these people the clearance they need to move forward with whatever they're doing, clearing, building, whatever they may need. So this is the start of their project. is they can't touch the lot until they get the clearance, so that's what I'm going to be doing. So I'll be taking this online course. It's 24 hours, so that's 8 days, Friday, Wednesday, Thursday, and Friday, and then you take your test on Friday, and, I'm sure it will go well. So that's what I'm up to, Jack. N1KN out here. Oh, and Pam said yesterday, forgot to say. And, of course, wife Pam and Molly and River the dog. Everyone, you have a great day. 73's N1KN. Back to you, Jack.
0: That's right. If Pam's around, there's no escaping all of that, right? Hey, I had no idea you were interested in doing this and or were thinking about that. So what does it cost to get your property properly inspected by somebody that has a certificate for inspecting asbestos abatement there on properties? What does that cost somebody to have you come in?
4: Well, Jack, I've been licensed to do inspections. I've been a supervisor, a worker, and here a building inspector through the city of Seattle for some 20 years. I got my license when I retired. I did a bunch of people here for the Oregon Road Fire. I do most of them at cost because we have a lot of people out here. The people that aren't insured or can't afford it, I don't charge anything really for my time, just for the lab testing. And then other people that are running it through their insurance, then there is a small fee. You've got to take about 9 samples per house. The samples run about between 60 and 150, depending on how soon they want their results back. So, it runs about, $600, say, for the lab work. And so it's about $1,000 by the time it gets done and everything. To get their certificate. So, it depends. If they don't have money and they're not insured, I kind of work with them on that and try to get them going anyway. And so it the costs kind of run the gamut there, Jack. N1KN, back to you.
0: Crook. All right, Ken. Well, hey, thank you so much. That's very generous of you to work with people on low budgets or fixed incomes. That's very, very cool. All right, well, I had no idea you did that. I tell you, I learn something new about everybody every day they check in, don't you? Anyway, all right, well, say hi to wife Pam, Molly the dog, and River, of course. And, of course, we hope River gets healed up real soon from the surgery. N7VLX, Kenmore. Hi, Greg.
5: Hey, afternoon, Jack. Just enjoying the day. Out running errands. Well, weather's really nice before it gets warm. But just enjoying the day. And, yeah, learn something every single minute. It seems like I learned something new. If it's not Amy teaching us something, it's somebody else teaching us something. So always learning something new. But did we misplace Rebecca today? I could have sworn she was supposed to be doing the new net. I think, did we lose Rebecca? But anyway, glad you stepped in. It's always great to hear you, Jack. And wanted to say thanks for doing the net today. N7BLX, and back to you, Jack.
0: All right, Greg. Good to hear you, too. You have a great day. Well, Rebecca started the net. Yeah, she and I did the old switcheroo today, but I think I've switcherooed back to doing the new net. Anyway, no, she's away from the house, and she's having some internet connectivity issues. So I'm hoping that she's able to get to a place where the internet is working for her. She just may be in a spot, like a dip in the geography, maybe something like that. She can't quite make it in, but anyway, hoping that she's okay, and we'll make it back in. Anyway, Greg, have a great afternoon. Jason, good afternoon to you, NI7L.
6: Good afternoon, Jack and the net. This is November India 7 Lima. Jason and Pat screaming in the background. I'll get the exciting part over. Pat, third-party traffic. Tell Jack what you did.
9: I popped a balloon.
6: The balloon from Sunday has just now been popped. So there you have it, direct from Pat's mouth. On to the more boring stuff. You'll learn something new about me today. I am transcribing church records from 200 years ago for my fifth great-grandfather, Truman Modlin, from Davison County, Tennessee, where he was excommunicated for laughing in public. the shame. But yeah, I'm taking a quick break. My eyes are hurting. I've been through 22 of 64 pages of transcribing kind of Southern style 19th century cursive writing. It's so much fun. But yeah, that's keeping me busy today too. Anyway, I'll send it back to you, Jack. NI7L73.
0: Well, just so you don't get your eyes all twisted in a knot, if you have a document scanner and you scan those documents and then run them through one of the amazing AI platforms, there are ones now that can take doctor's prescriptions and put them out perfectly in English. Have you checked into that possibly? That would save you some time and effort.
6: Yeah, Jack, I've tried three different ways. I know, Pat. I've tried three different ways, and I've even tried using, there's a site called Family Search. It's a genealogical website that has like an OCR for junk handwriting, I would call it. And nothing can get me somewhat close. I think, I can't remember which one I tried. It was about 20% accurate, and that was the best I could do. So I'm going to do it the old-fashioned way and save some energy. And I said, no, back to you, Jack.
0: Well, kudos to you for reviving the family record and then being able to pass that on to succeeding generations like Pat, eventually. That is very, very cool. All right, well, nice to hear you there, Jason. Have a great afternoon. I can't believe the balloon got popped. Oh, real quick, Jason, so was that arbitrary on Pat's part?
6: Sorry about that. My node was identifying. Yes, all Pat's doing. I was reading through that, and I go, and he's like, Dad, I popped blue balloon. I'm like, okay. So at least you didn't freak out. Anyway, and I said, I'll back to you, Jack.
0: I heard you just now saying I popped the balloon. Oh, that is hilarious. All right, well, next time we meet up, Pat, I'll make sure I bring the balloon bag and the pump, and we'll make you a new one. How about that? All right, that's the deal. Okay, well, hey, let's see who else is out there for the noon net. I'm Jack KI7RMU, 1222 p.m. We're hoping Rebecca comes in at some point and is able to reestablish the internet connection. But let's continue on. If you'd like to join us, call, sign, and name.
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0: Andrew, give me a call sign again. 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
0: All right. Hey, Andrew, real quick, you are over-modulated, so when you come back for your report, if you don't mind backing off just a little bit and later on maybe adjust the microphone gain on your connection, that'd be awesome if you have that capability there and the program allows that, okay? But anyway, stand by, Andrew. More stations, please.
2: 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I will be in.
11: What?
6: Kilo Juliet 7, Juliet X-ray Mike.
11: Robert!
6: Short time.
0: All right, we've got John at Camino Island. Let's go to Cammy, KJ7RAB. And Mike and Andrew and John, please hold. Cammy, go ahead, please.
12: Well, good afternoon to you, Jack, and everyone out there on the net. Cammy here, KJ7RAB. Took me a minute to roll around in the parking lot here to find just the right spot that we could hear the repeater. It's a wonky spot here. I'm at Robert's work. Oh, he's got the scope up. I'll make it short. I have today off, so I came to visit Robert for lunch. So I'll hand it back to you so he can give his report. KJ7RAB, back to net control.
0: Net control, so formal. Now, you left your pager at home on the desk upstairs, correct, Cammy?
12: I'm so sorry, Jack. I lost you there. I think it was a plane flying over, according to Robert. Can you repeat the question?
0: I know you've got the day off. You left the pager at home on the desk upstairs, right?
12: pages, the cell phone, the laptop, the tracking device, all the things I left at home. So I am truly free, running around and causing all kinds of trouble. KJ7RAV, back to you.
7: All right, that's the way to do a day off, right there. Yep, just go out, just have fun. KJ7JXM, Robert, go.
13: Well, here is KJ7JXM, Robert, and lunch is just about over, and but luckily I got a few minutes to relax because my lovely better half here brought me lunch. It was good and hot and ready to eat. I think she got here like way before it was lunchtime, so that was even better. Fantastic. But yeah, just sitting here, enjoying the weather, currently sitting in a nice air-conditioned vehicle, being nice and cool, and about ready to go back in and cause some more havoc. That's about all I got. Just happy, healthy, rock and rolling, and ready to go home, or I'm ready to get off work and go home. I was joking with our, we've got a guy on site that's doing some stuff to kind of help improve the business side of things, I guess, and I told him, I said, oh, well, you know, if we got homework due on Thursday, I might have a flu come up then, so I'll just let you know that I may not be here Thursday for the homework assignment, because I don't like to turn in homework, but he thought that was not quite as funny as I did, but thanks for your time, Jack, very much appreciate you, and I hope everyone has a fantastic day, stay happy, stay healthy, this is KJ7JXM, clear, back to you, my friend.
7: All right, I'm sure that your colleague was thinking to himself, yeah, don't quit your day job, Mr. Comedy. Oh, boy. Anyway, I thought it was pretty funny. All right, Robert, have a great day. Thank you very much. Glad Cammie brought you some lunch. Get you right back to the afternoon start with good feet on the ground there. All right, thank you so much. All right, let's go back to Andrew. Or no, we're going to go back to Mike. What am I saying? N7CVN. Mike, good afternoon.
14: Good afternoon, Jack. Good afternoon, everybody. Jack, you're just the person I wanted to talk to today. I have to extend a thank you to you. I was able to get a hold of, I believe his name was Harry, yesterday, and I acquired a new locomotive and a couple of cars. And they're old, classic Tyco locomotives. They're about as old as I am. At least the locomotive is. As I when I heard that he had those, I kind of figured they were either Bachmann or Tyco, so I looked them up, and it looks like Tyco produced this particular car, this train, for 2 years, and it was in 75 and 76, and it was gone after the 76th year. And so, since I am of a 1975 vintage, yeah, this train's as old as I am, and I haven't gotten a chance to get it running yet. I got a couple of things on my workbench that need to get done before that. But I wanted to thank you for getting me in contact with Harry. I much, much appreciate it. And Harry, if you're out there, also, once again, thank you. Thank you very much. Yeah, not much else going on. I'm going to be working on the real trains here for the next 8 hours or so. And that's about all I got today, Jack. 10-7, CBN, back to the net.
7: Oh, I was hoping to get a follow-up report on what happened with Harry's train. Oh, that is so awesome. I'm so happy to help out there. Yeah, he was really looking for somebody that he could give it to, and he thought there was somebody on the nets, and I immediately thought of you, gave him your call sign. Oh, that is so great. Hey, real quick, so Mike, is it a circular track? Is it a basic track? Is it like figure eight? What's the track layout that comes with the kit, and what gauge is it?
14: So, there's no track with this one. It was just a locomotive, a caboose, decorated in the 1776 centennial scheme. I'm not even sure. I haven't had a really good chance to look at them. I think they're just like a fantasy scheme, kind of based on what the real railroads were doing at the time. It doesn't look like, I can't see any, like, Burlington Northern or Union Pacific logos on the train. But again, I haven't studied it enough, and so that it doesn't matter what the track is, because there is no track, so it could be anything. Tyco originally had this train with like two cars, a caboose, and it was just an oval of track. There's no track here, and it is HO scale. So 187.4? 187.7? So, yeah, just call it 187 scale, which is one of the most popular scales here in the United States. The scale that I normally model is N, which is 1/160th. But you know what? A train is a train. If it's 1/1 scale or 1/160th scale and everything in between, I'm good to go. 77 CVN, back to the net.
15: All right. Well, once again, I'm so glad that worked out, and I'm glad that it went to a good home, and I'm sure Harry is listening. He has been listening a lot lately to the new net and the other net, so hopefully he has heard your report. All right, Mike, have a great day. Thank you very much for that. Well, let's go talk to Andrew, Lima, Ohio. Andrew, KF8EZZ, how are you, sir?
16: I turned down on my gain a little bit and pulled it away from my mouth, so I do hope that I'm coming in a little bit better.

0: to check in on the net. Aside from that, I'm just sitting at home and I'm working. I work on back-end insurance. It's not really a whole lot of fun. I prefer people jobs because I'm a people type of person. But other than that,
1: All right, Andrew, great to hear from you. Yeah, actually, you know, you picked up a little bit of noise, and it's still overmodulated, but you know what the thing is? Did we understand what you said? Yes, we did. And do we acknowledge you're checking in? Yes, I did. And so thank you so much. Great to hear you today from Alima, Ohio. That was KFAEZZ. Let's go up to John, Camino Island, and talk to John. He's in today. John, how are you? K9JEB.
2: Well, good afternoon, Jack. I'm missing a meeting here. Well, I won't say I'm missing it, but I'm not participating in it at the moment, so got to jump back here. But just a quick comment for Ken. Just kind of curious why he's trying to do the AC portion for his internet power supply, since everything runs on DC, so why not just try to get like a battery or something to run it off of, or some kind of a UPS or something. That seems a whole lot simpler than trying to wire in something. And whenever I hear somebody talking about fuses, my makes my skin crawl. Like circuit breakers are what we invented so that we didn't have to replace fuses. So anyway, I just thought that was interesting. My own internet here, of course, I have a special case because I have my own battery circuit board that runs on top of a gel cell battery, so it's a power distribution and charging circuit board. So I just have my power supply that runs my radio, charge battery, and then the supply for the modem device runs off of the battery. So it's pretty straightforward. My router and actual modem device both run off the battery. Everything runs on DC eventually, unless it's a big motor or something like that. So anyway, that was my curiosity thought there. So just wanted to throw that back out there. DC is a lot usually easier to work with, especially at the lower voltages. So anyway, just engaged my brain there on that comment. So anyway, back to the controls. Thanks, Jack. 73K9JEB.
1: Well, John, wasn't that a lot more fun than participating in your work meeting, too? Back to you. Oh, I guess he didn't hear my question. Okay, no problem. All right, hey, John, thank you very much for checking in today. Good to hear you on the new network. Now, 12:34 p.m., I'm Jack KI7RMU. Special surprise host, everybody, KK7IJZ Rebecca is back home, and she says she's ready to take over the new net. So I'll hand it over to her now, KK7IJZ, KI7RMU. Rebecca, go ahead.
3: 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Anyway, this is Rebecca, KK7IJZ, I flew home, and I'm back to Clear Node Land, and here we are, continuing with the new net. Jack, did you want to give a report? KI7RMU, KK7IJZ.
1: Actually, I have a date with watering the garden, so I'm going to come back a little bit later. But, yeah, please proceed. KK7IJZ, KI7RMU.
3: Sounds like a hot date. Anyway, hello, everybody. You know, it's me. 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
4: 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Operator down.
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5: 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Thanks, Rebecca. 33.
3: Megan, and hello to Elizabeth and Trixie and Remy, of course. 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
4: Correction, that was KF8GAH, Kilo Foxtrot 8, Golf Alpha Hotel.
3: Correction noted. I'm going to go ahead and draw a line right there and go back to the top to Kate. Good morning, Kate. Well, good afternoon. Now, KM7HHA, Kate 33, and please come ahead with your report.
6: 33-2. I am not doing much. I remember that there was a net at noon, and you know what? I'm excited that it's so hopping. I know I'm a little bit new. Today I have assembled a bread box, and I'm very proud of myself. Other than that, I got a clean. My in-laws are coming over this weekend, and the house is nowhere near the point where I want other people in my house. Anyway, we'll get there. Thanks everybody for keeping me company. This is Kilo Mike 7, Hotel Alpha. Back to you, net operator.
3: I mean, Kate, you know, I gotta ask, what's she gonna be keeping in that bread box? Back to you, Kate.
6: I got a whole bunch of bagels, and I need space on the countertop for them that doesn't spill out all over everything, so that's what we're going in there.
3: Ooh, bagels, yum. What a perfect use for a bread box. Well, have fun this weekend, Kate. Again, 33, it's good to hear from you. We do 3 nights a day, 9 a.m., noon, and 9 p.m. So I hope to hear from you again and get to know you. otherwise, have a great weekend. And remember, they are guests in your house, regardless of whether they're in limos or not. It is your house. Next on the list is Don, D-O-1-X-H. Good morning, Don. How are you? I mean, good afternoon. I keep on saying morning. Good morning, Don. How are you doing? Don Mobile.
7: Yeah, hi, Rebecca. How are you today? Good. Well, nice day here on St. John's. We got 22 degrees Celsius. And a little bit overcast here now. I might get a little shower of rain, but we'll take it. Everything's all back. It's getting off work now with 17-10 hours here now in St. John's. And you guys are going to lunch. We're going home to supper. Good to hear everybody in there. Take care. Nice to have you call the next year again. And 73, God bless you all. Z01XH.
3: 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And yes, have a wonderful, wonderful evening. 73. 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
8: KF8GAH. I'd like to thank Andrew, KF8EZZ, who is also from the Lima, Ohio area, and he tried to help get my thing corrected there. We're talking on All-Star here on N8AGJ's All-Star repeater, or repeater, I guess, and both of us like to check into meetings, Andrew and I both, so I've been connecting into meetings, and we've been connecting last couple of days. We've checked into a bunch of meetings. Besides that, I'm looking at a nice day outside here in Lima, Ohio. The squirrels and the rabbits are eating some food. There's a bunch of birds eating food. I think we're good. KF8GAH, back to net.
3: Well, that's awesome. Well, welcome. Have a wonderful day out there in Ohio. I hope it's, I hope the weather is changing for you. Yeah, I know, Ohio can get hot. But yeah, 7-3, and have a wonderful, wonderful day. And I appreciate you taking time to check in. 7-3. This is Rebecca KK, 7IJZ. 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
9: N1KEN with recheck, Rebecca.
3: Hey, Ken, why don't you come ahead and give a report? And, of course, 33 to Pam, and hello to Molly and River.
9: Alrighty, Rebecca. Well, when Pam heard you were on, here goes the third-party traffic.
10: Hi, Rebecca. Hope everything's going well. 33's.
9: There you go, Rebecca. N1KEN, back to you.
3: Aw, thank you so much. Aw, that's wonderful. I love it. Thank you so much, Pam. I'm glad you third-partied in. And, Ken, thank you so much. I appreciate your recheck, and, yeah, 7-3. And, yep, all the numbers. Keep the net going. 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
3: Mike, thank you so much for checking in. 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
14: Victor Echo for Yankee and Lima, Aya, in and out.
3: Well, thank you so much for your in and out. Have a wonderful day, Rosie. I'm going to go back to the top to Tim, KI7ZEI. Please come ahead with your report.
15: Hello, Rebecca. Well, I've been participating in the health and wellness net over on the Lake Washington Hams Club net, which is at 11 o'clock every day. I've been participating in that for, I don't know, a year, year and a half, maybe longer. And I thought it was finally time for me to join. So I signed up for a lifetime membership. I'm now a lifetime membership person in the Lake Washington Ham Club. And today I also signed up to do a net. So today I did my first net, and it went really well. The topic that I picked was dust. Yes, D-U-S-T. And it turned out to be pretty lively. We had 10 people checking in, which is quite good for that net. And, you know, a few months ago, they lost their repeater site. And the repeater didn't have really super great coverage, but the site that they're using temporarily, which is 147.00000, is plus offset 103.5. It's got better coverage, in my opinion. I can hit it over here. I'm in shoreline really well. And I think a lot of people on the Seattle side, at least if they're kind of on the east side of Seattle, would be able to get in there quite well. And I don't know, I'm surprised there's not more participation because it is a good net. Tonight, for example, they're having a introductory net that they have every week, and that's at 7 o'clock. Tonight, and I've never checked in on that, so I think I'll check in on that. And then they've also got another net. Hang on a second. Ah, the other net. They've got a net on Wednesday night. I think that's also at 7, which is the Louis net, which is about all about recycling and reusing and repairing and that type of stuff. And I've checked in on that once or twice, but it's been a long time, so I think I'd have to check in on that as well. Anyway, Lake Washington Ham Club .org, no, I think it's com.com, I'm a bit confused. Lake Washington Ham Club, you can Google for that and find out more about their net. But it's a good group, and I encourage people to check it out. Anyway, with that, hey, it's a nice sunny day. It's going to be pretty warm today because it starts out warmer with not a lot of clouds. So if you like sunshine, that. If you don't like it, then I guess it's time to get inside because it's warming up. KI7VEI.
3: Hey, Tim. Well, that's awesome. Yeah, I got the email that you were joining the ranks of net hosts with Lake Washington Ham Club, and that's awesome. I love it. And Lake Washington Ham Club is a really wonderful, wonderful club. And the net host is by Amy. Her call sign is KXLTY. Amy, she usually does a welcoming net, which is awesome. 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She usually just is open for people to just come in and check in, those who can't get on the 11 a.m. net. And the Louie net with Kurt, it's a Louie net, it's a net in his father's honor. 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So it's a great net on Wednesdays at 7 o'clock. It's a great net. If you have any questions about definitely a net for tinkerers. But that's LakeWashingtonHamClub.org. That's awesome. Thank you so much for promoting Lake Washington Ham Club, Tim. That's exciting. 73D. 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
16: Hello, Rebecca. This is Alec, KK7AZZ. We made it in. You fixed it. Good job. So I figured I'd just say hello to you as well. And that way I can say I've had the full experience. I've been out working on the radio in my car, and then I stepped in real quick to... Actually, now that I stepped in, what did I come inside for? That's a good question. I'll figure it out when I am key. You know, then I heard the voice, so I figured I'd say hello. And Maggie is now up and out of the kennel, and has some energy. She's watching the garbage trucks right now. They're picking the trash and running for it. And she is very interested by that. This is probably a very new experience for her. The house that she lives at, the house was in far-ish away from the street, so she probably hasn't experienced it. But, she's bumped around looking out all the windows trying to see stuff. She might jump up on the counter to look at the window. Anyway, so everybody's a great day. Thanks for

That's awesome. I guess I should give a 38 to Maggie. Welcome to the family, Maggie. You are now a station manager. Yes, so many new things. Now you have a home and a, a home and a dog and two dads and a beautiful home. Yes, awesome. I love it. I love it. I love it. Thanks for checking in, Alec. 73 and 88 and in New York. And we also had an IO from Rosie in, I think that they're in, oh, I forgot where Rosie was. Anyway, it doesn't matter. We had an IO. And let's keep it going. Call sign name, RF, and internet.

Ohio from Rosie, and I think that they're in... Oh, I forgot where Rosie was. Anyway, it doesn't matter. We had an I.O. And let's keep it going. Call sign name, RF, and internet.

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0: Hey, Rich, got you on the list. More stations, please. Last call. You're closing it out. What are you and Polo up to out there in West Seattle? 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
1: We are enjoying this fine day. Went over to Hiawatha Park and had a really nice walk this morning. That was beautiful. And then I got Polo over to the groomer, and he got a nail trimmed, so he's in good shape now. So, not much else going on, other than it's things like, I don't know, a dozen different projects going at the same time here. So many things to do. Some of them I want to do, and some of them are just not really what I want to do. But you know how that is. Back to you, K3OE.
0: Aww, Polo got his nails done. Well, good for you. It helps them, yeah. Run, he's going to be able to run after tennis balls that much faster. Well, yes, enjoy doing all of the things you both want to and don't want to do today, Rich, and thank you so much for being the caboose for this net. And, yeah, 7-3. And I would also like to thank Jack KI7RMU for everything that he does as a net control manager for the PSRG repeater system. And, yeah, thank you so much, Jack, for helping me out today. Helping me out, it seems like every time I have to net, there's always something going on. But anyway, such is life. There's always got to be a wild card, right? And that's me. I'd like to thank everyone for joining me today. On this day, August 18th, 2026, for this noontime net, I'd like to thank everyone for joining me. It would not have been much of a net without you, and I appreciate all that you have to share. 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I'll now be returning the repeater to normal operation. 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
0: Bye, Peter. 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